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calling us into a moment of reconsecration. As we just sang that he's given us a garment of praise for a spirit of heaviness. Now it's time to rededicate ourselves back to him. He's done so much. So I shall.

Hey there, this is Roy Young, president of Halifax Urban Ministries. Come join us. We have a 45th celebration coming up on October 22nd. 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
2: It's 76 degrees.

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He's about to hit tonight with a rescue story. Come on. Some of my favorite lyrics that I've been a part of over the last few years are in this next song. And they say, you were writing the pages before I had a name, before I needed grace, singing songs of redemption. Every time I ran away, you were louder than my shame. You guys need to hear that one more time tonight. Anybody need to be reminded of just to know that no matter where you've been in your life, no matter what you've done, no matter what you're going through, God loves you. He believes in you. He's rooting for you. He's never going to give up on you. I grew up with an amazing family. I have an amazing mom and dad that at a very early age planted that seed. They taught me what it was to put my faith and my trust in Jesus. And I know that had it not been for the example that they set for myself and so many others, and just the way that I watched them walk out their faith, I wouldn't have known that there was a God out there that loved me. I wouldn't have known about this Jesus that died on the cross for my sins. I wouldn't have known that even though I spent a number of years of my life running as far and as fast as I could from him, he was running faster. And I like to thank my mom and dad for that every night. And I like to thank my family and just give a word of encouragement to other moms and dads who are here tonight. Maybe you're in a season right now in your life where you're walking through something with a family member, with a son or a daughter or somebody that you love, and they're going through a part in their life or a time in their life where you prayed and you hoped they would never have to experience. Keep praying. Keep trusting. Keep believing that God's plans are better than ours. His timing is perfect. I believe that with all my heart. I believe Jeremiah 29:11 is my favorite Bible verse. It says, for I know the plans I have for you, says the Lord, plans to prosper you, not to harm you, for hope and a future. Yes, and I believe that with all my heart. I believe God has a special plan for each and every one of us. So just keep trusting. I had some dreams growing up as a kid. I'll be honest, it wasn't to play music. My dad was a worship leader. There was a guitar in our house all the time. I didn't have any desire to play the guitar. To be honest with you, I would have thought by now I would be retired from the NBA. But it didn't work out. Like most kids do, in their junior high, senior high years, they start thinking they know more than everybody else, and they start trying to make their own decisions and forget everything they've been taught. And I made some bad decisions my senior year of high school. I got in trouble for drug use, and I lost 2 Division I basketball scholarships, and I dropped out of high school at Christmas break of my senior year. And I remember thinking, man, my life's over. Everything I had worked so hard to become was gone in just seconds. And I didn't have anybody to blame that on, you know, because I had this amazing family and this community and support. A year later, I walked onto a junior college and I made the team. And I got a full scholarship and I moved 4 hours away from home. Still hadn't learned my lesson. You give an 18-year-old kid all that freedom. And in my case, I found myself every night partying, trying to outdo somebody, trying to impress somebody, trying to be the center of attention. And the day before my freshman season started, I tore all the ligaments in my ankle and I had to redshirt. And here I am again thinking, my life's over, everything. You know, finally get what I want and it's gone again. So I turned to drugs and alcohol to try to fix the problem. I remember picking a guitar up my freshman year. My roommate had this guitar that looked almost identical to this right now. And first time I held a guitar in my hand, I knew this is what I was supposed to be doing. And then I was like, well, I could be a rock star because I like to party. And I thought that's what you did. You know, I thought in order to play music, in order to tour and travel, like that's what you did with your life if you played music. And so for 15 years of my life, I just created this completely different person. And drugs, alcohol, you name it, were just a part of my daily routine because I wanted to be the best at it. And I thought that's what you did. And I carried that into my marriage. I carried it into being a father. In 2012, my wife was pregnant with our daughter and she came to me
Man, I was in one of the lowest places in my life, but I was really good at hiding it, you know. For everybody else, they felt I was happy, you know. They felt we were on the brink of this big record deal and we were going to be the next big thing. And she would say, you know, everybody thinks you're so happy, but you got to be the saddest person I know. And she was right. She came to me, she said, we can't do this. I can't support what you're doing. If you can't make some changes for your family, we're out. Not gonna watch you kill yourself. And I didn't want somebody raising my kids. I didn't want to lose my family. And I knew I couldn't do that on my own because I tried before. And I said, God, if you're who you say you are, prove it. And if you can prove it, I'll leave all this behind. Well, I got on a flight to go to Europe for a month. And a week into that tour, I was on a tour bus and we were driving across Spain one day. I was reading a book and listening to some music. And I was staring out the window and I closed my book and I took my headphones off. And there was a guy scanning radio stations at the front of our bus. And I hear this song out of nowhere called Redeemed by Big Daddy Weave. And I knew that song was not a coincidence. It hit me. And it hit me right. I mean, those lyrics spoke to me in a way that I'd never had a song speak to me. And I remember in that moment just feeling like, man, Zach, you missed it all. Like the whole time you were growing up in church, like you've missed it, the point. God sees me in a way, God sees us all in a way that we can't see ourselves. He knew the things that I would struggle with. He knew the things that you would struggle with. So he sent his son to die for us. And I remember coming home from that tour. I called my wife from a hotel room and I said, you're never going to believe this. And she thought I was crazy because she didn't think I would ever change. And I said, but I'm coming home and I'm done. We're going to cancel our shows. We're going to find a church. And I came home. I gave my life to the Lord June 10th of 2012. I walked in the door. My wife was taking our kids to school and she was getting ready to leave for work. And I waited till the house was quiet and everybody was gone. And I walked into our bedroom and I cleared all the shoes out of the floor of my closet and I just fell on my hands and knees. And I said, God, if you can use me, can you save me? Like, is there something here worth saving? Can you save me, God? This is it. I can't do this anymore. I don't care if I play music. I just want to be a good dad, a good husband. I want to know who you are, you know? And it was like this weight lifted when I said that. It was like all of a sudden I could breathe because I didn't have to be this guy that I've been trying to be for the last 15, 20 years. I could be who God had called me to be. And it was like he was in that room with me with his hand stretched out just saying, Zach, welcome home. I've been waiting on you. I say that tonight to just remind you guys, if you're here and you have that rescue story, if you have a rescue story, if you've been there and you know what I'm talking about, it's something to be excited about. It's something to celebrate. Our stories, your testimony can change people's lives. They can bring people to know Jesus. If you're here tonight and you don't have your rescue story, let me just say this. You don't have to repeat anything after me to give your heart to God. You don't have to have a fancy prayer. You can just say, God, I need you in my life. And all it is he comes in to live right here. And in return, you just give him your heart. And maybe you're here tonight and you're like, I'll be honest, I just heard music playing and I came with a friend and I have no idea who you are. That's all right too. Zach Williams isn't important. Jesus Christ is here tonight and he can change your life if you let him. You guys sing this song with us.

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2: It's 74 degrees.

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that we know the battle is his. But oftentimes, we don't actually give it over to him. And so many of us in this place right now have been carrying weight, have been carrying battles, fighting battles that you were never meant to carry, that you were never meant to fight. The truth is, you're just not strong enough by yourself. But Jesus said, let me have it. Because my yoke is easy and my burden is light. So in this moment, would you just release whatever you've been fighting with? Would you release it to the Lord? Your enemy is so weak. He is so powerless over you that when you open your mouth and you say the name of Jesus, he runs. When you open your mouth and you sing his praise, he flees. So let's just take a moment. You and the Lord.

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Every person, God, who's tired, who's weary, God, would you just give them rest right now, God? God, for every single mother who's just been putting it down every single day, God, just work, working at home and abroad. God, would you just love on them? God,

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God, would you heal them in the name of Jesus? Would cancer be gone in the name of Jesus? 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

0: Chapter 8. 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Then, a man with a skin disease came to Jesus. The man bowed down before him and said, "Lord, you can heal me if you will." Jesus reached out his hand and touched the man and said, "I will. Be healed." And immediately the man was healed from his disease. Then Jesus said to him, "Don't tell anyone about this, but go and show yourself to the priest and offer the gift Moses commanded for people who are made well. This will show the people what I have done." When Jesus entered the city of Capernaum, an army officer came to him, begging for help. The officer said, "Lord, my servant is at home in bed. He can't move his body and is in much pain." Jesus said to the officer, "I will go and heal him." The officer answered, "Lord, I am not worthy for you to come into my house. You only need to command it, and my servant will be healed. I too am a man under the authority of others, and I have soldiers under my command. I tell one soldier, 'Go,' and he goes. I tell another soldier, 'Come,' and he comes. I say to my servant, 'Do this,' and my servant does it." When Jesus heard this, he was amazed. He said to those who were following him, "I tell you the truth, this is the greatest faith I have found even in Israel. Many people will come from the east and from the west and will sit and eat with Abraham, Isaac, and Jacob in the kingdom of heaven. But those people who should be in the kingdom will be thrown outside into the darkness, where people will cry and grind their teeth with pain." Then Jesus said to the officer, "Go home. Your servant will be healed just as you believed he would." And his servant was healed that same hour. When Jesus went to Peter's house, he saw that Peter's mother-in-law was sick in bed with a fever. Jesus touched her hand, and the fever left her. Then she stood up and began to serve Jesus. That evening, people brought to Jesus many who had demons. Jesus spoke, and the demons left them, and he healed all the sick. He did these things to bring about what Isaiah the prophet had said, "He took our suffering on him and carried our diseases."
1: When Jesus saw the crowd around him, he told his followers to go to the other side of the lake. Then a teacher of the law came to Jesus and said, "Teacher, I will follow you any place you go." Jesus said to him, "The foxes have holes to live in, and the birds have nests, but the Son of Man has no place to rest his head." Another man, one of Jesus' followers, said to him, "Lord, first let me go and bury my father." But Jesus told him, "Follow me, and let the people who are dead bury their own dead." Jesus got into a boat, and his followers went with him. A great storm arose on the lake so that waves covered the boat, but Jesus was sleeping. His followers went to him and woke him, saying, "Lord, save us! We will drown!" Jesus answered, "Why are you afraid? You don't have enough faith." Then Jesus got up and gave a command to the wind and the waves, and it became completely calm. The men were amazed and said, "What kind of man is this? Even the wind and the waves obey him." When Jesus arrived at the other side of the lake, in the area of the Gadarene people, two men who had demons in them met him. These men lived in the burial caves and were so dangerous that people could not use the road by those caves. They shouted, "What do you want with us, Son of God? Did you come here to torture us before the right time?" Near that place, there was a large herd of pigs feeding. The demons begged Jesus, "If you make us leave these men, please send us into that herd of pigs." Jesus said to them, "Go." So the demons left the men and went into the pigs. Then the whole herd rushed down the hill into the lake and were drowned. The herdsmen ran away and went into town, where they told about all of this and what had happened to the men who had demons. Then the whole town went out to see Jesus. When they saw him, they begged him to leave their area.
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0: Chapter 9.
1: Jesus got into a boat and went back across the lake to his own town. Some people brought to Jesus a man who was paralyzed and lying on a mat. When Jesus saw the faith of these people, he said to the paralyzed man, "Be encouraged, young man. Your sins are forgiven." Some of the teachers of the law said to themselves, "This man speaks as if he were God. That is blasphemy." Knowing their thoughts, Jesus said, "Why are you thinking evil thoughts? Which is easier, to say, 'Your sins are forgiven,' or to tell him, 'Stand up and walk'? But I will prove to you that the Son of Man has authority on earth to forgive sins." Then Jesus said to the paralyzed man, "Stand up, take your mat, and go home." And the man stood up and went home. When the people saw this, they were amazed and praised God for giving power like this to human beings. When Jesus was leaving, he saw a man named Matthew sitting in the tax collector's booth. Jesus said to him, "Follow me." And he stood up and followed Jesus. As Jesus was having dinner at Matthew's house, many tax collectors and sinners came and ate with Jesus and his followers. When the Pharisees saw this, they asked Jesus' followers, "Why does your teacher eat with tax collectors and sinners?" When Jesus heard them, he said, "It is not the healthy people who need a doctor, but the sick. Go and learn what this means. I want kindness more than I want animal sacrifices. I did not come to invite good people, but to invite sinners." Then the followers of John came to Jesus and said, "Why do we and the Pharisees often give up eating for a certain time, but your followers don't?" Jesus answered, "The friends of the bridegroom are not sad while he is with them, but the time will come when the bridegroom will be taken from them, and then they will give up eating. No one sews a patch of unshrunk cloth over a hole in an old coat. If he does, the patch will shrink and pull away from the coat, making the hole worse. Also, people never pour new wine into old leather bags. Otherwise, the bags will break, the wine will spill, and the wine bags will be ruined. But people always pour new wine into new wine bags. Then both will continue to be good." While Jesus was saying these things, a leader of the synagogue came to him. He bowed down before Jesus and said, "My daughter has just died, but if you come and lay your hand on her, she will live again." So Jesus and his followers stood up and went with the leader. Then a woman who had been bleeding for 12 years came behind Jesus and touched the edge of his coat. She was thinking, "If I can just touch his clothes, I will be healed." Jesus turned and saw the woman and said, "Be encouraged, dear woman. You are made well because you believed." And the woman was healed from that moment on. Jesus continued along with the leader and went into his house. There he saw the funeral musicians and many people crying. Jesus said, "Go away. The girl is not dead, only asleep." But the people laughed at him. After the crowd had been thrown out of the house, Jesus went into the girl's room and took hold of her hand, and she stood up. The news about this spread all around the area. When Jesus was leaving there, two blind men followed him. They cried out, "Have mercy on us, Son of David." After Jesus went inside, the blind men went with him. He asked the men, "Do you believe that I can make you see again?" They answered, "Yes, Lord." Then Jesus touched their eyes and said, "Because you believe I can make you see again, it will happen." Then the men were able to see. But Jesus warned them strongly, saying, "Don't tell anyone about this." But the blind men left and spread the news about Jesus all around that area. When the two men were leaving, some people brought another man to Jesus. This man could not talk because he had a demon in him. After Jesus forced the demon to leave the man, he was able to speak. The crowd was amazed and said, "We have never seen anything like this in Israel." But the Pharisees said, "The prince of demons is the one that gives him power to force demons out." Jesus traveled through all the towns and villages, teaching in their synagogues, preaching the good news about the kingdom, and healing all kinds of diseases and sicknesses. When he saw the crowds, he felt sorry for them because they were hurting and helpless, like sheep without a shepherd. Jesus said to his followers, "There are many people to harvest, but only a few workers to help harvest them. Pray to the Lord who owns the harvest, that he will send more workers to gather his harvest."
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your voice tonight. Come on, just take a moment. Lift your voice. Lift up your praise. Lift up your praise. Lift up your praise. Lift up your praise. Come on, lift up your praise. Come on, just take a moment. Fill this house with praise. I know we've been singing for a bit, but just take one moment.

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1: Hey there, this is Roy Young, president of Halifax Urban Ministries. 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

0: Chapter 9.
1: Jesus got into a boat and went back across the lake to his own town. Some people brought to Jesus a man who was paralyzed and lying on a mat. When Jesus saw the faith of these people, he said to the paralyzed man, "Be encouraged, young man. Your sins are forgiven." Some of the teachers of the law said to themselves, "This man speaks as if he were God. That is blasphemy." Knowing their thoughts, Jesus said, "Why are you thinking evil thoughts? Which is easier, to say, 'Your sins are forgiven,' or to tell him, 'Stand up and walk'? But I will prove to you that the Son of Man has authority on earth to forgive sins." Then Jesus said to the paralyzed man, "Stand up, take your mat, and go home." And the man stood up and went home. When the people saw this, they were amazed and praised God for giving power like this to human beings. When Jesus was leaving, he saw a man named Matthew sitting in the tax collector's booth. Jesus said to him, "Follow me." And he stood up and followed Jesus. As Jesus was having dinner at Matthew's house, many tax collectors and sinners came and ate with Jesus and his followers. When the Pharisees saw this, they asked Jesus' followers, "Why does your teacher eat with tax collectors and sinners?" When Jesus heard them, he said, "It is not the healthy people who need a doctor, but the sick. Go and learn what this means. I want kindness more than I want animal sacrifices. I did not come to invite good people, but to invite sinners." Then the followers of John came to Jesus and said, "Why do we and the Pharisees often give up eating for a certain time, but your followers don't?" Jesus answered, "The friends of the bridegroom are not sad while he is with them, but the time will come when the bridegroom will be taken from them, and then they will give up eating. No one sews a patch of unshrunk cloth over a hole in an old coat. If he does, the patch will shrink and pull away from the coat, making the hole worse. Also, people never pour new wine into old leather bags. Otherwise, the bags will break, the wine will spill, and the wine bags will be ruined. But people always pour new wine into new wine bags. Then both will continue to be good." While Jesus was saying these things, a leader of the synagogue came to him. He bowed down before Jesus and said, "My daughter has just died, but if you come and lay your hand on her, she will live again." So Jesus and his followers stood up and went with the leader. Then a woman who had been bleeding for 12 years came behind Jesus and touched the edge of his coat. She was thinking, "If I can just touch his clothes, I will be healed." Jesus turned and saw the woman and said, "Be encouraged, dear woman. You are made well because you believed." And the woman was healed from that moment on. Jesus continued along with the leader and went into his house. There he saw the funeral musicians and many people crying. Jesus said, "Go away. The girl is not dead, only asleep." But the people laughed at him. After the crowd had been thrown out of the house, Jesus went into the girl's room and took hold of her hand, and she stood up. The news about this spread all around the area. When Jesus was leaving there, two blind men followed him. They cried out, "Have mercy on us, Son of David." After Jesus went inside, the blind men went with him. He asked the men, "Do you believe that I can make you see again?" They answered, "Yes, Lord." Then Jesus touched their eyes and said, "Because you believe I can make you see again, it will happen." Then the men were able to see, but Jesus warned them strongly, saying, "Don't tell anyone about this." But the blind men left and spread the news about Jesus all around that area. When the two men were leaving, some people brought another man to Jesus. This man could not talk because he had a demon in him. After Jesus forced the demon to leave the man, he was able to speak. The crowd was amazed and said, "We have never seen anything like this in Israel." But the Pharisees said, "The prince of demons is the one that gives him power to force demons out." Jesus traveled through all the towns and villages, teaching in their synagogues, preaching the good news about the kingdom, and healing all kinds of diseases and sicknesses. When he saw the crowds, he felt sorry for them because they were hurting and helpless, like sheep without a shepherd. Jesus said to his followers, "There are many people to harvest, but only a few workers to help harvest them. Pray to the Lord who owns the harvest, that he will send more workers to gather his harvest."
0: visit our website at WAPN.net.
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1: It's 3 o'clock.
2: It's 71 degrees.

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2: It's 70 degrees.

Hey there, this is Roy Young, president of Halifax Urban Ministries. 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It's at the Shores Spa and Resort.

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And it's because of you listeners. It's because of you pastors. 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
1: It's 5 o'clock.
2: It's 69 degrees.

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Good Tuesday morning. How are you this morning? I am great and ready to take on today. Oh my goodness, I'm so thankful. Now, I love me some football, but I made an adult mature decision last night. Yes, there was one. I went to bed at 10 because I know my day starts very early, but my husband stayed up and I'm thankful he was quiet or I was just really tired. Probably I was really tired. And it went into overtime. He didn't get to bed till midnight. Yes, midnight. But the Buffalo Bills won. Woohoo! Which makes a big difference in our lives, in our house, because that makes my husband in a better mood. But no, I could not have stayed up to midnight and came to work early this morning and get her done. I just could not have done that. Yesterday was a busy Monday, but I am so thankful. Shout out to employees that do their job over and above. Yeah, shout out to those employees because we have been dealing with a part situation and we have ordered two different parts, did not order the right parts. Even though I read the description, it wasn't right. I had a name for it that we thought the name was, that ChatGPT told us that it was a name for it, everything, but it was one word off. And so we were never, ever, ever, ever going to get the right part. So went into this business yesterday and I mean, I just am so thankful. Took the time to help me find the part number, to help me get all the information. It is ordered. I don't know when it will be here, but I am so thankful for good employees. So that was one praise report yesterday. I mean, I love praise reports. I love starting off the week with a praise report. So that was one great thing yesterday. Then I went by my daughter's shop and she had been so crazy busy. And the Lord had told me, I love it when the Lord tells you, just go take care of it. And I was like, I got to look. And God said, just go take care of it. And I did. I said, okay, I'm going to go there and I'm just going to do what I need to do. I'm not going to bother them. I'm just going to do what I got to do. And God just multiplied my time. I mean, literally as the alarm was going off, if you know my daughter, she sets alarms for everything. There'll be 30 alarms going off before 8 a.m. per part of her schedule. And it works really well for her. So as the last alarm was going out and they were heading out the door, I was headed out the door. So got all that done. Woohoo! It just seemed like a day that I was able to accomplish some stuff that I'd been struggling with or having a hard time with or whatever. And I give all the glory to God and to being prayed up. I said yesterday morning when I got up, I said, Lord, you've got this. You have these things that I've been struggling with and I'm giving them to you to help me. And it just kept working out, working out, working out. Got off work, went home and took a power nap because I knew the day was going to be long. Made beef on wick. If you don't know what beef on wick is, it's a New Yorker thing, but it's a good thing to have on football night. So we had that last night. Went to two baseball games, and that was fun. The weather was gorgeous. I mean, was that sky absolutely beautiful? Yes, there was not a cloud in the sky yesterday. It was so beautiful. And the weather was perfect. So did the baseball games, came home and ready for football. And like I said, I did not stay up the entire time, which is, I try, but I do struggle on late night games. But thankful that they pulled it off and they won. Today is going to be a great day. I've got the granddaughters today. Chick-fil-A, maybe. I don't know. The girls get to pick, but it's a joke at our house about football and Chick-fil-A. So I don't know, but whatever. God has got it. He's got a plan and we're sticking to it. We got some projects. I'm a project kind of person and I appreciate that the girls jump in and help me with projects. I'm so thankful for that. So we're going to work on some projects and we're just going to enjoy each other. I'm going to get to hear all about homecoming and just thankful. You know, you need to start the day being thankful and praising the Lord for what has not even happened yet. We don't even know what today is going to bring, but I know that God's got it. And I know he's got a purpose and a plan and he's working it out for my good. And so I can go into today excited and wondering. You know, I got a couple of emails this morning. And sometimes an email can rub you the wrong way. Sometimes it could just like ruin your day. And I said, no. I'm going to go ahead and answer it exactly how I feel. I do need help. I do not understand that. Be honest and raw and real. Sometimes you don't have to know everything. You just don't. We feel like we got to know every single thing and we just cannot know everything. And you got to be honest when you say, I don't know how to do that. I'd like to learn, but I do not know how to do it. And I do not know how to do it today.
So if you could take care of that, and then yes, teach me, please. And so I think that that is what God has really been showing me these last few weeks, is that I do not know everything. I didn't think I knew everything, but I need help on certain things, but I would love to learn. And I love learning. I do. I think every single day you should learn something new. Like yesterday, I learned about that part and a better way to look it up and a better way to understand it. And so we have all these cool things. We take a picture and social media is supposed to find it. And all those things are wonderful. And yes, I use them, but they don't always work. And so I have not got it to work on this particular part. You need a real person with the old school catalog, a paper catalog that opened it up, found the real part, and was able to help me. You got to go old school sometimes. You got to go old school sometimes. There's nothing wrong with going old school. I think that we're moving so fast, and I love that we're moving fast. Like I said, I love technology. I love all the things, but I think that I love AI. I do. I was intimidated by it at first, but it is a great helper. It is not the answer, and it is not the always right. And so you have to also put your part or your wisdom and your direction into it. And this has been a really good example for me, working on this for like 3 weeks in this part and getting the wrong parts and getting frustrated. And God said, sometimes you got to go old school. Sometimes you just got to go to the source. And sometimes you just got to say, I don't get it. I need your help. Within minutes, I was getting the answers. Within minutes, I was understanding what I did wrong. And I'm okay with doing something wrong too. In the grand scheme of things, it's okay. Can I return the parts? We don't know. Are they going to charge me almost as much as it is with the part? And so who knows? But I do know that God has it. And I do know that God allowed me to go through the process for the last 2 to 3 weeks for the end result. And you know, you could be mad, you could be frustrated, or you could step back and say, God, what did I learn in that? What were you teaching me in that? And what I got, what he was teaching me, and then it was confirmed this morning when I got an email, is that I want to learn all things. I do. I want to learn all things. Am I able to learn all things? Well, yes, my brain is able to learn all things. And with God's guidance and help, I can learn all things. But do I need to learn all things? Not really. I do not need to learn I need to have an idea. I need to understand, but I don't need to know how to make it happen all the time. And that's where I think with this part and with AI and with technology, I was problem solving, but never getting the final answer. And so sometimes you're going to get the final answer and work backwards and see how you came up with it. It's kind of like math. I love math. I absolutely love math. And sometimes you got to work the problem and you got to work at different ways to come up with the answer. And I love long math. I love having to figure it out. I'm not really, I guess I kind of like it, but not really, is math where it gives you the whole paragraph on the situation and you got to figure out the final number. And I cannot stand the X's and the Y's and the Q's or whatever they are. I want real numbers. You want real numbers to figure out a real answer. And I have just really been learning a lot lately. And I'm thankful for that. And I'm thankful for God's wisdom and direction in all things that you do. You're never too old to learn. You're never too whatever to say, I won't try that. And we were talking about that last night at the baseball field. You know, we all have an imagination, or we always think what somebody else's job is or how they do it or whatever. So easy to think about other people's finances or wow or whatever, or their car that they're driving or whatever the item is. We don't know the whole situation. And so don't get yourself in a tizzy. Don't get yourself upset when somebody else has that new car. Again, maybe they're leasing it every time. Maybe they just like to lease cars and then that way they don't have to worry about it. Maybe they don't own that home. They're just renting it. Or maybe it was a family member that left it to them. We do not know. You be worried about you. Yeah. And your situation and what's going on in your household. And let God handle the rest. And I really feel the things that I have learned in the last couple of years are all God
directing and guiding and leading me to right where I am at this moment in my life. Now, this moment again will change. It might be this moment again in a few years. But right now, this moment, I feel that God has critiqued and worked and got me here.

this is month two. It's got to be month two. And that has been a wonderful, wonderful walk that God has had me on. Lord, I trust you with. And then I've also been appreciating the different ministries. And, you know, we get so busy that we forget to thank somebody. We get so busy that with our agenda and our list and our thing that we don't participate in other things or check on other people or whatever. And I've been following this thing on the internet and how they walked by this house and they thought it was a whole different situation that was going on in that house than was actually going on in that house. Their agenda and the real agenda were two different things. And sometimes I think that we cloud what's going on with what we want to be going on. And I've been there, done that. I've been overwhelmed with some stuff and I've allowed some stuff to really stretch me and pull me. But during that, God has strengthened me and shown me. And so as you're going through whatever God has you going through, what is the end game? What is the lesson that he is trying to show you in the process? And that's my favorite part, is the lesson in the process. Do I like the lesson sometimes? No, sometimes I do not like it. Sometimes it's overwhelming, but I know that there's a learning in that. And even like with this part that's been driving me crazy for 3 months, the learning was I needed the schematics. I needed the drawing. I needed the raw and real so we could figure out exactly. Because in the picture and in the item, technically there was four different things. I only saw one. But technically there was four different things. And I couldn't get the one because the three other things were clouding what God was trying to show me. You need to dissect it. You need to get to the raw and the real. You need to say, okay, God, what is the point? What is the principle? What is it in this? I can't wait to see how this all works out. I'm believing with all my heart when that part comes, it's the exact part. Do I have a backup plan? You should always have a backup plan. You should always have, not that you don't trust God, and not that, but you should always have a plan. Allow God to make plans with you today and help you with whatever you're dealing with. Let's get our favor on. Let's get this day going. I got to get the girl. Well, Jeff's got to come in first, and I got to get the girls. Got to get work on this notebook today. Got some stuff going on. When you stay in praise, you won't be able to outrun the good things of God. Every time you turn around, you'll feel the raining of his blessings. Lord is blessing WAPN. He is blessing my health. He is blessing this radio station. He is blessing, and I am excited to walk alongside this journey and see what he's doing. Yeah, you got to walk along and you got to be willing and able to, you know, maneuver the highs and the lows and the whatever and the bumps along the road to see what God's perfect plan is in whatever he has you doing. It is Tuesday, October 13th, 2026. Gorgeous weather again, 84 with a low of 69. Madison, 87 with a low of 60. If it's your birthday or your anniversary, happy, happy birthday, Ricky, Melissa, Sherry, and everybody else. Now, today is not a foodie day. I'm sure there's a foodie out there. But this is something very close and dear to my heart. It's National Metastatic Breast Cancer Awareness Day. I have lost few friends with breast cancer that has spread throughout their entire body. And so be aware. Go take the test. Get the blood work done to see if you have the gene or whatever and be proactive. And so that's very important to me. Again, the Buffalo Bills won 37 to the Rams 34 last night. And today, Lord, I trust you with the people in recovery. And pray for them. Pray for them as they are recovering. Well, y'all have a wonderful, great day. I'll be back in a few minutes with Jeff. God bless you.

Hey there, this is Roy Young, president of Halifax Urban Ministries. Come join us. We have a 45th celebration coming up on October 22nd. 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
1: It's 7 o'clock.
2: It's 70 degrees.

0: 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And I've got Jeff from Trinity Rock Music in here. Tell me all about what's going on.
1: Good morning, Shelly.
0: Good morning. Oh, look, I'm excited. Good morning, Shelly. Let's get some excitement. The rock show is doing so good. I get all kinds of messages and information and people loving it. So let's be excited.
1: Well, that's great to hear.
0: Uh-huh.
1: I don't know why I'm calm now.
0: I know, because you were jacked up by 3 seconds ago.
1: I know, you had me rolling, climbing the walls, and banging on your desk here.
0: I know.
1: And now we get on air, and I'm like, yeah, how you doing, everyone?
0: He's got like shy all of a sudden. What is up with this?
1: I don't know what happened. Listen, we gotta change up.
0: Yeah, we do.
1: Let's change the format here.
0: Okay.
1: A little bit. All right, so last time I was on, last Tuesday, I talked about I had some singles and I had to decide which one I was going to try to put out. I asked, what do you think about we get a little group together? Mm-hmm. We share the singles, let them hear, rank the ones. And while we were talking and doing that, your phone went off. Okay.
0: It went off a few times.
1: Mm-hmm. Okay. Well, it went off. And at the end of the show, after we got off air, you said, hey, Clay was texting. He wants to be in the group.
0: Mm-hmm.
1: So I thought, okay, you know, that was good. We got one. We got one in. We were looking, you know, for maybe five, but we got the one. So that registered in my brain. So then later over the weekend, I was talking with Randy Poche, our beautiful host over at the Trinity Rock Hour, and I had the same conversation with him. I said, hey, you know, I got these singles now. He, like you, have heard the singles that I'm sitting on now. So Randy's, he knows what I'm sitting on. So he came out, here's the one, blah, blah, blah. I'm like, oh, wow, okay. So now the blah, blah, blah is the song that I have is called Clay in Your Hands. So here's the connection. We had Clay call in.
0: Brain was going, right. Ching, ching.
1: There you go. I saw the light bulb go off in your head.
0: It was bright.
1: Right. So there, I had Clay call in and say, hey, you know, I want to be in this group. And then I had Randy say, Clay in Your Hands. So the single that I registered yesterday and put into distribution for an October 30th release is Clay in Your Hands by Mighty Sons of Thunder.
0: Don't you love it when God does it that way?
1: Well, it made sense to me.
0: I love it when God does it totally not the way we thought our plan was, and then God changes it up, but it's a better plan.
1: Well, I didn't have a plan. Like I said, for the singles, here's what I've learned, okay? My taste, what I think are hits, what I think are going to go, are not the songs that are moving. So that's why I've asked for a group where I can get a bigger audience to kind of listen.
0: Do you want to know what people said to me?
1: What did they say?
0: They said, the problem is, how are we going to do that? Like, if we're not local, because we are a worldwide radio station.
1: Yep.
0: So is there any way to do something like on your website where you could, because your website's got all the cool stuff, where you could have like a group that go in there, or you put up a song for 12 hours, whatever, and have them do it that way? Because they said the problem is jobs, life, and not being local. I have a solution. So, you know, because you're little, you like to do all those little buttons and all that cool stuff. And so,
1: I could set up a page on the website that's hidden.
0: Where you have to get a code or something in.
1: Right. Yeah. You have to know what the page is. So I give you the address. And then you get hit the page and listen to some, you know, I could probably post up, you know, a third of the song. So you get a good flavor for the song.
0: Yeah. Problem solving live on the air. Figured it all out. Okay.
1: Count it as another problem solved by Shelley.
0: It is. My brain goes all the time.
1: You're just fantastic. And,
0: well, it's so funny because yesterday, I think it was yesterday, you text me about your song. It was something you were listening over the air and you hear it. I have, like, I asked you, but you really didn't, like, elaborate on it. How does that feel as a person? Because I'm not a writer or anything like that. I feel like so cool when I hear WAPN over the air and I'm driving on the freeway and I heard it like all the way to Deltona the other day and I was just jamming and then I switched over to the app and it was perfect. How does it feel as a strong person when it comes over the air?
1: It feels good.
0: I mean, like, is it weird? Is it like, do you realize?
1: I wouldn't say weird.
0: Okay.
1: Because to me, the music, my hope, I wear two hats when I hear the song. Okay. One is as the songwriter, and then the other one is as Trinity, the publisher.
0: Right.
1: So as the first hat with Trinity as the publisher, I'm happy. I'm happy that the music's on the air. I listen to the way it's being played with the arrangement of other songs. It's in the playlist.
0: Because it's in the rotation right. When you heard that.
1: And it sounds like it belongs there. Mm-hmm. Doesn't sound like it's, what is that? That didn't fit in. So actually, from the publisher's standpoint, I'm pleased that it's on the radio, because that's the goal of a publisher, is to get music on the radio. As the songwriter, I'm just blown away at the fact that God chose me to write these songs, because I
0: so it is weird.
1: Yeah. I guess, thank you for turning this whole conversation into me being a weirdo.
0: But the reason why is because, like, me, as I'm driving in the car and one comes on, it does sound like it's supposed to be there. You know what I'm saying? But see, I think, because I'm the I'm programming it all and putting it all in and putting it in this. I think, oh, I made that happen. But God made every bit of it happen, because I don't know when it's going to come on.
1: All the songs.
0: Right. I don't know when it's going to come on. And every time one comes on, it's like it was perfectly fit there. Don't you feel that?
1: Well, you've done great with the rock show programming. Moving the Thursday show to Sunday and Monday replays perfect. It allows people that have heard the Friday show, maybe picked up Saturday. You got to hear, you know, you're getting 2 hours Friday night, 2 hours Saturday night. And so Sunday gives you an opportunity to play that Thursday show that didn't get any, just one shot.
0: Right.
1: And you get to play it twice. Brilliant move. I heard Van Zandt coming in right after us on the song. I was like, man, that's perfect. So even it's Annie Wilson, Annie's always behind us after the rock show. I love hearing her voice.
0: It's just like coming together.
1: Yeah, no, it's been a great ride.
0: And even the Friday mornings, like getting ready for the weekends, it's really starting to format or shape or whatever. Because at first, for me, it was a little not weird, different, whatever word you want to use, because I didn't know if it fit. Now I can't imagine without the songs in the rotation. So that was my thing, is I was like, as a songwriter, and you hear it, and we did these crazy different ways of doing it, because every time you don't know.
1: Well, and here's what the audience needs to know. You're the really only station here in Daytona, and nobody else is playing our music. Nobody. Right. I've had a station here tell me they would flat out ban my music. Okay, they don't even want to, they wouldn't even entertain listening to one chord. Okay, 60 plus songs. People that have heard the rock show, heard Mighty Sons of Thunder, wrap your head around a radio station that's a Christian music station that won't even listen to one lyric, one note of any of these songs, because they don't like the way it was made. So the challenge that as the publisher, back to your question, when I hear that song on the radio, I love it. When I hear it up in Tallahassee on their station, it juices. When I hear it on Riverside, California, San Bernardino, and the fans we're getting out there, it juices me as the record label. And that is the goal. So understanding there is a huge roadblock in front of independent labels like myself. There's even a bigger roadblock people are trying to put in the way music's produced nowadays. And I'll just scoot off on a little path here to explain to the audience a little bit of how music's actually created nowadays. You know, in the old days, you go into a studio, you got all your band members, you sit there and you go hours and hours,
0: hours
1: and
0: hours.
1: Hours and hours trying to find the sound that you want. Mm-hmm. In today's studios, you take those same live musicians, you go in and you get a section of the song done. You get your first verse in or second verse, you get your chorus in, and then guess what they do?
0: I don't know.
1: They stop. And they take that, and then they load it into their little production machines here. And then they add the rest of the lyrics. Now, not all of them do it, but this is the hybrid version that they're using. Mm-hmm. So they go in, they do a short recording of the song, not the entire song. They don't need the entire song. They load it in, and the super intelligence kinds of programming helps them finish the song. Now, they can do the whole song, and a lot of them do. And then they go in, they decide, oh, that didn't sound good. Just like the old days. It's funny how in the old days, you got a band goes in there, they decide to add an echo, they decide mm-hmm. to do something off on the guitar sound. You know, all that stuff was okay. But it's funny, when it first came out, it wasn't okay. But
0: well,
1: in time,
0: like that
1: right, it all became okay. But today's modern music is not made the same way it was made 10 years ago. Okay, when you go into a studio, it's not the same kind of studio. And that's why, quite frankly, a lot of the studios in Nashville are going out of business. Mm-hmm. You don't need hours and hours. And as a record label,
0: I think the whole world has changed
1: right,
0: so much.
1: It's cut the cost of producing music to a fraction of what it was.
0: So the people that

0: I would have never thought that. But right. these, if you're a YouTube person, you can actually make a great living. It's one of the few platforms where it's, you know, it's your content. You know, you're the creator, and it levels the playing field against the studios out in Hollywood. And it's the same thing with the music business. You know, when I was in Hollywood, there's four record labels. Oh, is that nice? Mm-hmm. Yeah, yeah. Just like there's four film studios. Oh, isn't that ironic? Mm-hmm. And they control it all. So they don't like outside people coming in because they control all that.
1: Right.
0: And you know, that's why
1: the pie is getting bigger and bigger or smaller and smaller,
0: the saying, it's not always what you know, it's who you know.
1: Mm-hmm.
0: And so these industries have been set up of who do you know? Oh, you know Bill. Yeah, okay, we'll listen to your stuff. Oh, you don't know anybody? We don't care about what you got. So you have that whole kind of mentality. I don't say everybody, but that's a general mentality of any industry you go into, you know, construction or whatever. Whoever's in it, that's their puppy.
1: Yep.
0: And, you know, that's their territory, and you're going to come in with a different way to do something. Well, I'm not going to like that, and I may not even listen to you. So, but today's music's built like that. It's not like the old days. Having said that, as a record label, the production you get out of the songs is tremendous.
1: Oh, I think the quality is so much better in music now. I can see, I was listening to a song the other day that wasn't polished or whatever yet, and I was like, why don't they go ahead and use some of this cool new stuff and make it sound better and they would have a hit? You know what I'm saying? But I think people get so intimidated by, and it is intimidating. I'm not going to tell you it's not intimidating, some of the stuff that's going on. But, you know, we got to keep moving forward.
0: Well, you know, look.
1: We do.
0: Right.
1: We have to keep moving forward.
0: I built cell towers. And back when we were putting up these monster towers back in 1990, you know what people were saying? I don't want that in my backyard.
1: Right. Our cell phone.
0: Right. But then you had a group of people going, hey, that's the future. That's mm-hmm. what we need. Yeah, I want a phone in my car. So I see technology. It's a necessity.
1: Mm-hmm.
0: Okay. We don't really have a choice.
1: Nope.
0: Now, you could ignore it, and people do. And that's fine. But at Trinity, we don't ignore it. We're out front with the technology. And, you know, our goal is to put Jesus front and center and get his message out through music. So
1: one of the best things I think you've done, compliment live on the air. Go ahead and mark this down. Did you want to videotape it at the same time?
0: Let me record this one. Go.
1: Is how you have presented yourself through coming straight to the different like radio stations and stuff. Because, you know, I've been in this 41 years. And all the different ways that we've got music over 41 years, okay? Your way of being front and center, bold, you know, come on in, let's play, let's listen to this, has made a huge difference. That's a big compliment because, you know, you get an email. There's 48 million emails today. And you're like, okay, which ones do I need to answer? Which ones do I look at? You get a text. There's some texts you don't even look at. You have been front and center. Listen to this. Put it in your face. Let's try this. And I think that has made a difference also on you being 60 songs in and getting it out there and being on all these stations and going to Hollywood, California, because you're willing to be front and center and do the things that people aren't doing to get the word out there. And I think that's really cool.
0: Well, thank you, Shelly. Yeah.
1: Hey.
0: I might tear up over here.
1: Well, no, because, you know, like I said, I've been doing this for a long time. And there's stuff that probably could have been the next best hit. But the way it was presented to me, or the album cover didn't look right, or the generic, I didn't even listen. And I could have missed a great opportunity of a great song.
0: No, look, you listen. As if the audience doesn't realize this, the Trinity Rock Hour would not be on air without WAPN. Period. We can't get anybody here locally that wants to listen to the music.
1: You just needed the right yes.
0: Except for WAPN.
1: You just needed the right
0: and
1: yes.
0: You not only didn't want to just hear the music, you fully embraced the business model I'm trying to do. Everything I've tried to do, you've been right there going, let's do it. So even when I've kind of pushed you to hey, let's try something different on the programming, you did it, and it's a beautiful story, and the story hasn't ended.
1: No, nope, but I think people need to participate. I guess
0: was the thing. You know,
1: you're a participator. You show up and do it, and you're going for it. I need the listeners to do the same thing. You know, if you're listening,

0: And you say, I like that song, or I want to be part of this group, or I want to do, you got to participate.
1: Well, one of the things I've learned, one of the things I've learned is it only takes 2,500 downloads of a song to make the music charts.
0: Really?
1: Yeah. 2,500. Now that sounds small, you know,
0: it's small, but
1: people
0: not small.
1: Don't want to part with that stinking dollar. Okay. That, you know, dollar to get that song.
0: I don't think it's the dollar. Okay. There's some people.
1: I don't know what it is.
0: Well, I tell you, I'm married to one of them. He doesn't put an app on his phone. He does not give out his phone number because he doesn't want to be bothered. Because what happens is a lot of stuff that you do in life, once you download or once you, whatever, you get cookied. And then you get 485 other things. And so there's people, my husband's one of them, that won't do any of that because they don't want to be cookied. And see, I download, do all those crazy things because I want to be relevant. I want to know what's going on. I want the up and coming. But see, there's two types of people. That's what makes the world great.
1: Well, I think you and I, sitting here talking it through, this next song we're going to release October 30th. Okay, we'll play it now, but we need to have a concerted effort, marketing, between you and I to push people to actually engage and download the song.
0: Yep.
1: We have an opportunity to take any one of these songs on your radio station, 2,500 people. There's plenty of churches in the area. My goodness. If we can get 2,500 people to just spend a dollar a piece, we put one of these songs on the chart. We put Daytona on the chart. We put WAP.
0: Kind of contest.
1: Well, I mean...
0: A contest.
1: Well, I would just hope that the song pushes people to want to engage. And
0: yes, they
1: if
0: do.
1: If they don't want to engage and they're moved by the song, then we would ask them to go download it. So something simple like that. I'm not looking to twist people's arms.
0: All right.
1: All right. You want to hear the song?
0: I do. I'm waiting on you.
1: Are we ready to go?
0: I'm ready.
1: Okay, let's see.

0: I like it. So tell me about it.
1: That's Clay in Your Hands.
0: Now, how did that one come to you? I want the backstory. I don't want to just Clay in Your Hands.
1: I had that line in my head, Clay in Your Hands, and I just kept thinking about that. And, I'm always asking God to change who I am. How's that
0: working for you?
1: It's what you tell me. Who am I talking with right now? You set me up so beautifully, and then you smack me around.
0: That was good. Because gosh. It is working for you. That was your answer.
1: But you didn't.
0: I love to make him tongue-tied.
1: I know. You and my wife get so much joy when I'm...
0: You know, the funny thing is we are so much alike, right?
1: Yes.
0: And I love it. I love this woman.
1: When I squirm, it brings so much glee to you and her.
0: You know why? Because that's God, like, working on you. It is because he uses us to help you get through.
1: Back to Clay in Your Hands. Uh-huh. Yes, that was the intent of the song I'm clay in his hands. And I'm asking him every day, keep changing me, make me who you wanted me to be. Mm-hmm. So that's the song there. And I hope people like it. It's on pre-release right now. You can order it now.
0: Oh, you can actually
1: and see it? Yeah, I do believe it's on for pre-order. So you can get it now. It comes out officially on October 30th. So
0: now, have you ever done that pre-order thing?
1: No, I haven't.
0: Okay, because I didn't think you ever had, because usually when I know a song's coming out that morning, I have a little sticky or a reminder that says, okay, go and look for it.
1: I think you can pre-order and actually download it early.
0: I like it when you can do that.
1: I'm not
0: That's
1: sure.
0: a cool thing.
1: Okay. But comes out October
0: 3rd. Go check
1: 30.
0: It out.
1: We'll have it on the, we'll feature it on the rock show. That's on a Friday. So it'll be, it's actually on October 30th. My daughter from Buffalo, Sarah, and her husband, Sean.
0: Go Buffalo. They won last night.
1: Woo-hoo! Right? And Sean, her husband, and my grandson, Sam, they'll be down here on the 30th. They're coming for a week.
0: Are you bringing them in?
1: I want to bring Sam in here. Yeah, maybe I'll bring Sean in soon.
0: That would be fun. Yeah, we could do a special.
1: Yeah, Sam's what, four?
0: But your daughter and your son-in-law are involved in a huge ministry there.
1: Yeah, Total Freedom of New York.
0: We need to interview them and talk about it. I mean, like, you have a radio station at your disposal. I don't know why you're acting like you can't bring them in and have fun.
1: Look, they're down here on vacation, so.
0: Okay, but anybody that's in ministry, even on vacation, would love to get live on the air.
1: Well, I'll talk to them about that. But no, I hope people like the song. And
0: so how would we go download it or find it right now?
1: It's on the platforms right now.
0: Okay, but tell us about the platforms.
1: Spotify, Apple. I'm not sure if YouTube's got it up on pre-order. 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And we hope you do, because, you know, you're missing a great hour of rock music that has Jesus wrapped in all the songs.
0: And the best thing about Friday and Saturday night is when you think it's over with, it continues.
1: I know. And it feels... Okay. That's the thing. I set 14 songs this week, didn't even get played on this week's schedule.
0: Isn't it crazy?
1: Yeah. And that's why, you know, I'm only doing one song at a time now, because if I released another album, it's just going to get buried. And I'm, you know, I want people to hear all the songs.
0: Now, can they go to your website and click on this, like, to buy it off your website?
1: Yeah, they can. MightySonsOfThunder.com has that. Yeah.
0: Well, just because sometimes people get so. I mean, like, sometimes when I put in looking for a song, you get discouraged. You know what I'm saying? If you hit the wrong key or whatever on your keyboard. So just go over to your website, right?
1: Yeah, MightySonsOfThunder.com. That's a Band Zugel website. So it's set up for bands. It's very clean. It's very secure. Okay. And there, like I said, 2,500 downloads of any song. Okay. And it's on the charts.
0: Okay.
1: So
0: I did not know that. I love numbers, and I love finding out new information.
1: Right. So when you think about it, look, we have a lot of churches in the area. We don't need that many people from each church to
0: Churches that have that many people.
1: Help push the music onto charts that says it's coming out of Daytona Beach. So I know we hear revival all the time. You know, it's all good to say this stuff. You know, it actually takes an action to make stuff move.
0: That's a good one. An action that makes stuff move. Yeah. Well, it's been fun. Have you had fun?
1: We're finished.
0: We're finished.
1: You're kicking me out?
0: Well, the next Joe Pudding wants to come on from Somoka Christian.
1: Okay, we'll let him come on.
0: All right. You have a great day.
1: All right.
0: God bless. Bye.

0: Good morning. 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
1: We're going to go to the book of Joel today. Many of you probably have never heard of Joel. I'm speaking of the prophet Joel, not Joel Osteen. So please get that cleared up in your head. The prophet Joel was probably one of the earliest prophets. And there's a group that he's in, beginning with Hosea. Hosea was one of the oldest. Joel was a contemporary of his. And it's amazing. They call these guys the minor prophets. Now, there's probably a theological reason for that. And Ron, you can tell next week why they call them the minor prophets, if you will, because right now I don't know. But there's a major message in two chapters. He was from Judea, the southern kingdom. And the thing that starts off this book is his name and his father's name. And then his name is not mentioned again until a man named Peter mentions it. In Acts chapter 2, starting with verse 14, this is where most people become aware of Joel. Peter, standing with the 11, lifted up his voice and he addressed them. Men of Judea and all who dwell in Jerusalem, let this be known to you and give ear to my words. For these people are not drunk as you suppose, since it is only the third hour of the day. This is this day of Pentecost. People speaking in the different languages, people of other languages hearing. It was a time of the pouring out of the Holy Spirit. But this is what was uttered through the prophet Joel. There he is. We'll stop there. That's where most people know Joel, but he was major. Joel's theme of his book is the day of the Lord. We're not going to talk about the day of the Lord today specifically, but the day of the Lord is mentioned 19 times by Old Testament writers, probably 8 different Old Testament writers. A day of the Lord can refer to a near event. It can refer to a far-off event, or it can refer to an intermediate event. So they're not tied specifically to a certain time. Of course, we know that in the final judgment, talking about in the book of Revelation, that is that day of the Lord. It's that day when Christ comes. Now, here's the setting of the book. Joel, no doubt, experienced in Judea, the southern kingdom, just a rash, an army of locusts. They invaded, and they ate everything green in its path. And Joel was lamenting the destruction, but he also happened to think this. This destruction by this army of locusts reminds me of a time when an army will come against Israel. Now, understand where Assyria is not mentioned, Babylon's not mentioned, so it's not a post-exilic period of time. But he's looking and he's seeing what's happened with locusts. He's looking at the people. He's seeing what's going on there, and it reminds him of this army. This is a locust. Isn't he pretty? He is very beautiful. But here's what happens with locusts when they come to town. This is kind of like living in Daytona Beach and you have relatives up north and summer comes. They just happen to be in the neighborhood, okay? You can see the swarm. And then we've got a picture here of a, this is before, this is after. Devastation. And when it's devastation, Joel looked at it as the day of the Lord. Here's what he said in chapter 1. The word of the Lord came to Joel, the son of Pethuel. That's the last name. We don't even know who this guy is. He's not mentioned again. Hear this, you elders, give ear to all the inhabitants of the land. Has such a thing happened in your days or the days of your father? Tell your children of it and tell the children to tell their children to another generation. What the cutting locust left, the swarming locust has eaten. What the swarming locust has left, the hopping locust has eaten. And what the hopping locust has left, the destroying locust has eaten. Awake, you drunkards, and weep and wail, all of you drinkers of wine. Drinkers of wine here does not refer to the drunkards. This is kind of like a slur, because what he's going to say is, because the sweet wine, for it is cut off from your mouth. Why? Because the vineyards were devastated. Okay? For a nation has come up. He is referring again to the locust, to the nation. A nation has come up against my land, powerful and beyond numbers. Its teeth are lion's teeth, and it has the fangs of a lioness. It has laid waste my vine and splintered my fig tree. It has stripped off their bark and thrown it down. Their branches are made white. Lament like a virgin wearing sackcloth for the bridegroom of her youth. This was a type of mourning. The Jewish people were very outward in their mourning. They would literally tear their clothes to show mourning. And when they were in mourning, they would put dust on their head and wear sackcloth. So, like a virgin who has, in the previous verse, the bridegroom undoubtedly left her, or the bridegroom had died. The bridegroom was gone. All her hopes and dreams were gone. So lament this, okay? The grain offering and the drink offering are cut off from the house of the Lord, all right? The wine is gone. Those that drink, they lose their wine. Now, this is also going to affect the house of the Lord, because of the devastation of the land, the drink offering is cut off. The priests mourn. Not only the drinkers of wine, the priests mourn, and the ministers of the Lord, the fields are destroyed. The ground mourns because the grain is destroyed. The wine dries up. The oil languishes. Be ashamed, O tillers of the soil. These are the farmers. So the farmers are involved in this. That would cover the land completely. O vine dressers, for the wheat and the barley, because the harvest of the field is perished. The vine dries up, the fig tree languishes, the pomegranate, palm, and apple, and all of the trees are dried up. Total devastation. And what he equates this to is a day of the Lord when judgment is coming. Judgment is coming. There, judged through judgment, there is a call to repentance, and that's what Joel is doing. Verses 13 and 14 says, put on sackcloth and lament, O priests, wail, O ministers of the altar, go in and pass the night in sackcloth, O ministers of my God, because grain offering and drink offering are withheld from the house of your God. Why? This devastation is equated to sin. If you have really gotten out in the world, when you are really awake and you see things as they are, sin is not the bright lights. It's not the good-looking women and the strong, muscular men and the wonderful clothes and the cars that they drive and all of the wonderful things that the liquor industry shows you. It's not that. Sin brings destruction on people. regardless of the sin. It can be an addiction. It can be disobeying God. When sin is in a nation, the nation is destroyed. And what better illustration today than the nation and the times that we are living in? Morality destroyed from the land. Stupidity coming out of people's life, offering up children as a sacrifice to the transgenderist. Sin brings destruction, and if it's not addressed on a day of repentance, then it brings destruction to a total life. Not only that, it brings a call for a return to God. Look in verse 12. Yet even now, declares the Lord, return to me. In the midst of all of this destruction, in the midst of maybe you sitting here this morning, or you sitting there at home saying, my life is a mess. God can't use my life. I'm used up. You don't know my past. You don't know what I've done. Even in that, the Lord declares, return to me with all of your heart, with fasting, with weeping, and with mourning. And rend your heart and not your garments. He's saying, look, this outward show? No. I'm looking at the heart. What is your heart saying about the condition that you see? Does true repentance bring change? And if repentance doesn't bring change, there's not been repentance. Return to the Lord your God, for he's gracious, he's merciful, slow to anger and abounding in steadfast love, and he relents over disaster. Who knows whether he will not return and relent and leave a blessing behind him, a grain offering and a drink offering for the Lord your God. Blow the trumpet in Zion, consecrate a fast, call a solemn assembly. Gather the people, consecrate the congregation, assemble the elders, gather the children, even the nursing infants, everyone involved. This is a national tragedy. It is a national sin. So gather everyone together. Let the bridegroom leave his room and the bride her chamber. Between the vestibule and the altar, let the priest and the ministers of the Lord weep and say, spare your people. There is a scripture that says to us, when we look at ourselves in sin and failure, we do not look or think of hopelessness. The words, O God, have mercy on me, a sinner, brings a reply from God. What does repentance bring? Well, in Joel it says it brings a blessing on the land, verses 18 and 19. Then the Lord became jealous for his land and had pity on his people. That is the response to humble repentance before God. Listen, hold up there, William. We live in a time when people say, I forgive you, but they don't forget. And they'll bring that up on you at the earliest time. And too many times we equate the society and the morals and the way we act here on earth to our Lord. Listen, when you are in a mess and God brings conviction, he's saying there's hope. The Lord became jealous and he had pity on his people. Okay? The Lord answered and said to his people, behold, I'm sending you exactly what was gone, grain, wine, and oil, and you will be satisfied. With the blessing of the Lord, a land is blessed. That's why we're called on to pray diligently for our nation. We should be on our knees before God today, crying out that there be a return. And I want you to say something to you a minute. Don't get on your knees towards Washington, because change that we need can never be legislated. You turn your eyes to heaven, because the issue in this nation is sin. It's turning against God. It's calling God a liar. It's allowing other religion to come in under the guise of politics and destroy our life. Exactly like Israel going into the promised land, and rather than being a beacon of light to that godless nation, they took on the gods of the nation that they served. And today we're taking on the gods of the nations that have immigrated here and turned away from the one true God. We've got to get on our knees before God and cry out for revival in the land. And revival in the land is going to come from you and me when we approach God with brokenness, crying out for those that will be carried off in despair because of the ungodliness. Not only that, listen, there's a blessing on the people. Let me read that. I've got it here. It says, "Be glad, O children. Be glad, O children of Zion. Rejoice in the Lord your God, for he's given you early rain for your vindication. He has poured down for you abundant rain, the early and latter rain before us. Therefore, the floors of the floor shall be full of grain, and the vats overflowing." God blesses the land. God will bless his people. Now, there is goodness and hope in judgment. You look at me and you say, "What, are you crazy?" You know, I'm of Cajun descent, and how the Cajun would say that, "Have you lost your schoolhouse?" That's how a Cajun says you're crazy. So I have not lost my schoolhouse, and I'm not crazy. But a judgment from God is wonderful. Wonderful. I'm going to read you a passage in a minute, but just let me give you a vivid illustration. Have you ever just, remember the days when you got in your yard and you were out there and you mowed, and maybe you worked in your garden, and this is Florida, so it's got 100% humidity and sweat's rolling over you, and you just get filthy, dirty all over, and you're just whipped, and you go get in a nice hot shower, and you soap up, you rinse off, and you dry off, and you come out of there, and even though you have worked sometimes beyond your measure, there's a refreshness because you're clean. That's the beauty of the day of the Lord and a call to repentance. Hebrews chapter 12, beginning in verse 5, puts it this way. "Have you forgotten the exhortation that addresses you as sons?" That's not just a gender note, "as my people," okay? "My son, do not regard lightly the discipline of the Lord. Don't be weary when reproved by him. For the Lord disciplines the one he loves and chastens every son whom he receives. For it is discipline that you have to endure. God is treating you as sons. For what son is there whom his father does not discipline? If you are left without discipline, in which all have participated, then you are illegitimate children and not sons. Besides this, we have had earthly fathers who disciplined us, and we respected them. Shall we not much more be subject to the Father of the spirits and live? For they disciplined us for a short time as it seemed best for them, but he," God, "disciplines us for our good, that we may share his holiness. For the moment, all discipline seems painful rather than pleasant, but later it yields the peaceful fruit of righteousness to those who have been trained by it." Beautiful thought. Doesn't it remind you of a shower? There's beauty. You know, sometimes our lives is wasted with sin and rebellion. But sometimes our lives have years of period that I call Christian nothingness. Let's look at some illustrations. There's foolishness in life, dumbness in life, incoherency in life, deafness in life. I have that problem. self-importance in life, obligations, complications. These are all the things that we've just gone through. Sometimes we just get messed up in Christian, what I call Christian junk. We're busy doing stuff, but does what we have spent our life doing honor God and produce fruit? Here's the verses, and William, I got all these back here for me now, okay? Here's what came to my mind the other day when I thought about you and thought about me. Thought about people who are discouraged with their life. Thought about people who are saying, I can be no longer be used by God. I will restore to you the years that the swarming locusts have eaten, the hopper, the destroyer, the cutter, my great army which I sent among you. You shall eat plenty and be satisfied and praise the name of the Lord your God who has dealt wondrously with you. And my people shall never be put to shame. You shall know that I'm in the midst of Israel, that I am your Lord your God and there is no one else. And my people will never again be put to shame. Looking back, there's a natural yearning and a natural longing for lost years to be restored. I don't know anyone that's sitting here or listening. I don't know anyone that I know that can't look to a part of their life. Now, it's not just older people. Younger people, we need to understand that in your life, as you take stock, if you really pay attention to your life, there is a longing for periods of time that the only thing you can say about it is that you blew it. When you look back, they're empty years. What filled our lives was emptiness disguised as busyness. There was nothing substantial. There was nothing meaningful in my life. You identify with this? When God restores the years, now only God, and don't ever put anything past our Lord, only God, a sovereign God who is above all and beyond time, can talk about restoring lost days. This doesn't mean that if you have 20 years of life that you look at and you say, what was that? Whatever was accomplished, why was I there? And as that begins to dry, you know, God's not talking about adding another 20 years to you, okay? So rejoice. You're not going to live to 105, possibly. No, the restoration that is pictured in the book of Joel is the picture of his presence. Now, we know that God has said, I'll never leave you, nor I'll never forsake you. But the Bible also says there's times God's just going to step back. And it's almost as if he said, that's what you want to do? How do I know this? In the book of Romans, first chapter, three times, God says, God gave them over to whatever they were doing, and it got worse. And God gave them over. God stepped back, and it got worse. God stepped back, and it got worse. But God was never far from you or from anyone in that condition, because the Bible records everyone that calls on the name of the Lord will be saved. We have seen this morning that in our lives, when we begin to repent, even for years that are gone, you're cluttering. Let me tell you something. I know of churches that have been so bitter and so hateful and evil that they have split. And both of those splits have never accomplished anything for the Lord for one reason. They have never gone before God and repented for the sin that led them to the split. If you think that you can overlook sin in your life, you can say, yeah, all of that stuff happened, but so far God hadn't killed me, or I don't think God really, I think he's forgot about that. That will always be a disease that eats up your body. That will always be a clouding of the presence of God. What God is saying, I'm going to restore restore. I'm going to restore the opportunity. I'm going to restore those times, and I'm going to make them new. But in our life, we must face that day of the Lord and the repentance that comes. Let me tell you what he's talking about. God may not give us 25, 30 more years. But when we come to God and we realize there's just something, have you ever thought about why am I not stronger in the Lord? Why am I not understanding? Why am I not really receiving the blessing of God? What is in your life that you've ignored? Let me tell you what God can do. He can take the time we do have, the life we have, the opportunities we have, and the relations we have, and multiply their impact more than we can ever conceive. Right where you are every day, you have time. It's given to you. As long as you're breathing, you have time. You have life. You have opportunities. You have relationships. And it's time that we stop sitting on the premises and begin to rise up and say, God, I'm praying for an army. I'm praying for an army of God's people that will relentless go before the throne of grace, that will relentlessly pray against sin, for sin's failure, for God to use me and revive me in my life. Because I want to tell you something. When you begin to read in Scripture about the elders this and the elders that, there is a wisdom in every person that sits there. You know what that wisdom is? It makes you smarter than any PhD that ever walked. It's because of the life failures that you have overcome. It's the failures that you turn into positives. It's the enemy that you have already defeated. You have a history of walking strong in the Lord, going through obstacles, repenting of sin, seeing renewal in your life. And we have a generation of young people right now today that needs to see that in the lives of people, because in the world they live in, they live in a world of...
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4: In the Bible, it tells us to focus on reading the scriptures to the church, encouraging the believers and teaching them, and bringing the lost into the light until Jesus comes again. And this is the message that God has for us today. The Son of Man, the man named Jesus, the Messiah, the Christ, the Savior of the world, the Son of God, Jesus, sent to us from heaven to redeem us from sin by purchasing us unto righteousness. He did not come to condemn or to judge the world, but to save it. Jesus is as God is, love. Jesus came to give us an example of who God is. For God is light, and light reveals to us what is. In the darkness, we do not see, but in the light, darkness disappears. Then we can tell what is by the revelation that the light reveals. So we have Jesus sent to us to be the light of the world, to be the example of who God is. We are informed by the light that the light will give us life, and this life will give us real love in its fullness. For God is love, God is light, and God is life. Jesus, God's Son, is our example of God here on earth for us to follow. He is God's representative.
5: That was good.
6: Yes. You're on a roll.
4: Let us follow Jesus in his early ministry. One day, as Jesus was preaching on the shore of the Sea of Galilee, great crowds pressed in on him to listen to the word of God. Jesus noticed two empty boats on the water's edge, for the fishermen had left them and they were washing their nets. Stepping into one of the boats, Jesus asked a man named Simon, its owner, to push it out into the water. So he did, and Jesus sat and taught the crowds God's word from there. When he had finished speaking to them, he said to Simon, "Now go out where it is deeper and let down your nets, and you will catch many fish." "Master," Simon replied, "we worked hard all last night and didn't catch a thing. But if you say so, we'll try again." And this time, their nets were so full they began to tear. A shout for help brought their partners in other boats, and soon both boats were filled with fish on the verge of sinking. When Simon realized what had happened, he fell to his knees before Jesus and said, "Oh Lord, oh Lord, please leave me. I'm too much of a sinner to be around you." For he was awestruck by the size of their catch, as were the others with him. His partners, James and John, the sons of Zebedee, were also amazed. Jesus responded with this reply to Simon, "Don't be afraid. From now on, you'll be fishing for people." And as soon as they landed, they left everything and followed Jesus. In one of the villages they went through, Jesus met a man with an advanced case of leprosy. When the man saw Jesus, he fell to the ground, face down in the dust, begging to be healed. "Lord, Lord," he said, "if you want to, you can make me well." Jesus reached out and touched the man. "I want to," he said. "Be ye healed." And instantly the leprosy disappeared. Then Jesus instructed him to tell no one what had happened. "Go right to the priest and let him examine you. Take along the offering required by in the law of Moses for those who have been healed of leprosy, so everyone will have proof of your healing." Yet, despite Jesus' instruction, the report of his power spread even faster, and vast crowds came to hear him preach and be healed of their diseases. And that's what Jesus did. He healed them of their diseases, and the power that was within him did it. And so often he had to withdraw into the wilderness for prayer to power back up. In villages that Jesus visited and did his ministering and healing, they begged him to stay. But his reply was, "Oh, I must preach the good news of the kingdom of God in other places too, because that is why I was sent." One day, while Jesus was teaching, some Pharisees and teachers of religious law were sitting nearby. And the Lord's healing power was so strongly with Jesus, some men came carrying a paralyzed man on a sleeping mat, and they tried to push through the crowd to Jesus, but they couldn't reach him. So they went up to the roof and took off some of the tiles and lowered the sick man down into the crowd, still on his mat right in front of Jesus. Seeing their faith, Jesus said to the man, "Son, your sins are forgiven." "Whoa, whoa, whoa, whoa. Who does this man think he is?" the Pharisees and teachers of religious law said to each other. "This is blasphemy. Who but God can forgive sins?" Jesus knew what they were thinking. So he asked them, "Why do you think this is blasphemy? Is it easier to say your sins are forgiven or get up and walk? I will prove that I, the Son of Man, have authority on earth to forgive sins." Then Jesus turned to the paralyzed man and said, "Stand up, take your mat, and go home, because you are healed." And immediately, as everyone watched, the man jumped to his feet, picked up his mat, and went home praising God. And everyone was gripped and with great wonder and awe. And they praised God, saying over and over again, "We have seen amazing things today." Who? You, the listener, if you were really listening, have heard amazing information today. Why? You might be saying to yourself in your mind, the field of information that lets you understand any meaning of the words you have been listening to, every word has a meaning. And the meaning of how we process the understanding of its meaning so that we can have maybe a better understanding of the information of what you have listened to about this itsy-bitsy event. But an event of great value, let's probe into the treasure chest of life. The words that give life and love and the light that feeds and fulfills all that are willing to receive all that is, in fact, already theirs. But just don't know it or understand that everything that is God's belongs to them. Jesus is our perfect picture of who God is. He is picture perfect. Who did Jesus say he is? He announced that he is the Son of Man, proudly. And he said, "I will prove that I am the Son of Man and have the authority on earth to forgive sins." And Jesus said to the paralyzed man, "Son, your sins are forgiven. Stand up, take up your mat, and go home because you are healed." And do you remember what happened next? Immediately, as everyone watched, the man jumped to his feet, picked up his mat, and went home praising God. Jesus says he is the Son of Man, sent to earth as a representative of our Father God. You too are the Son of Man, sent to earth to be a representative of God. Jesus knows and has a relationship with his Heavenly Father. He informs everyone that he only says and does what his Father lets him know what to say and do. And then he does it. Jesus says he has the authority, and you also have the authority on earth, for you are the Son of Man. You are God's Son, and everything that belongs to the Father belongs to you. Do you remember what happened when Simon realized what had happened when they did as Jesus instructed and caught all the fish? Simon fell to his knees before Jesus and said, "Oh Lord, please leave me. I'm too much of a sinner to be around you." For he was awestruck by the size of their catch of fish. And Jesus replied to Simon, "Don't be afraid. From now on, you'll be fishing for people." And from that moment on, they became followers of the Son of Man and were training to become sons of man, God's representatives here on earth. In their training, they heard teaching and saw miracles and wonders of God's power working in and through Jesus. Remember what happened in one of the villages in the message. A man with an advanced disease called leprosy saw Jesus and fell face down in the dust, begging to be healed. "Lord," he said, "if you want to, you can heal me. You can make me well again." Can you hear faith talk? Jesus reached out and touched the man and said to the man with the need of being healed, "I want to. Be healed." And instantly he was healed. The man that needed to be healed spoke his desire out of the words of faith, knowing that Jesus, God's Son of Man on earth, could heal him. And he knew in his heart that Jesus could. But the question he asked is, do you want to, Lord? I am not worthy. He was probably thinking, because we humans think this way most of the time, like, look at me, Lord. What have I ever done for you? I'm one of the worst sinners. I have done so many wrong and unkind things and said so many vicious, cruel, degrading words that haunt me. Also, we, in this day and time, will call ourselves believers and even call ourselves Christians, meaning we have received Christ in our hearts, but yet keep on messing ourselves up by following our flesh man and the worldly ways instead of the spirit man, our spirit of God, the spirit of truth, the Christ spirit within us. So because we know we are not being true to him or ourselves, we count ourselves guilty, unworthy, condemning ourselves, making ourselves counted unworthy. Just as Peter did after catching all the fish. But Jesus says over and over, don't be afraid. Follow me. You will become as I am. You will become as one, me and you in me, and God in us. Even though we did not hear all of what Jesus has done or can do today, let me put your mind and your heart at rest. There isn't anything he cannot do, for he can do all things, and so can you. For you and he are one in spirit and truth. Jesus teaches, heals the sick, feeds us, takes care of us, can even raise the dead. Yes, these are just a few of all he can do, and all of what he says and does is because he loves us. So as we walk and talk and take the time to let him share with us and we share with him about our lives, we will grow in our faith, for in Jesus and Jesus in us, we can do as Jesus does. We can teach. We can heal the sick. We can raise the dead, and oh yeah, we can move mountains, calm the seas, and could you believe we can even walk on water? Jesus says everything he can do, you can do. He is the one, and you are the one God our Father has given authority to have the power to do so. For Jesus says, I have conquered the world, and the whole world belongs to you. Life and death, the present and the future belong to you, because you belong to

0: in Him and all of who He is. We are His representation here on earth. We have the authority, the same authority that He has. Why? Because He tells us that. He lets our spirit inform us who He is. Therefore, it informs us who we are in Him. We can heal the sick. Hey, we can feed others. We can take care of others. We can inspire them and add life to them because our lights are turned on. I know my light's turned on, and I hope and pray yours is too, and that you recognize and realize that when you ask Christ into your heart and into your life, your spirit man came alive. You have new life in you. You're in His kingdom, and in His kingdom, we have the authority. The world, the whole world belongs to us because He conquered it. He conquered the devil, and that's the world, and gave you entrance into His gates of glory, into His heavenly realms. Yeah, I know He loves even me. And you too. Giddy up. Now, glory. Glory. Glory. Glory. Hallelujah. Yes, we have glory. Him in our lives. He gives us so much grace and love. We send glory to Him. Hallelujah. His truth is marching on. And to God be the glory. Oh yes, to God be the glory for all that He has done. And you know what? He loves everyone. And that includes you. And I am so glad. I'm so glad that He loves even me.
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3: 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We pray this message helps you connect to God as you find your place, reveal your purpose, and unlock your potential. We are so glad that you are joining us here today.
4: Hey guys, I'm so glad you're joining me tonight. Thanks for taking the time to be with me as we're studying the Word of God. You know, we're in this month, and I really have been, feeling this month about, on Wednesdays, especially talking about prayer. I mean, your prayer life is so important in the life of the believer. It's your connection to God. One of the weeks, I want to talk about praying in the Spirit, understanding the benefits of praying in the Spirit. But tonight, I want to just share with you about principles of prayer. Prayer principles are very, very important, and what the communication between you and God. But there's a lot of little components I want to talk about over this whole month. One of the most important things I think we could realize in prayer is that the communication side of prayer. Then there's a legal side of prayer, scriptural prayer, praying in the Scriptures. You know, it's funny. Just the other day, somebody came to me and they said to me, man, you know, sometimes it doesn't look like my God life is turning out the way or in the direction I want it to. And a lot of times in the life of the believer, that comes down to navigating points, you know, like what does God say in His Word? How do we pray scripturally? How do we pray biblically? You know what I mean? Like, what's that look like? You know, somebody said to me, it was like funny. Sometimes, you know, God is good, but sometimes things that happen in our life aren't good. Let's just be honest, you know, and how do we handle the negative of life, the blows of life, the knocks of life, sometimes like, and then go, but wait a minute, God's good. You know, why is God good? But why am I going through what I'm going through? A lot of times, you know, you're not in control of certain situations and circumstances. Like a lot of times, it's third party stuff, you know. Somebody comes in like, oh, I don't have a job anymore. That wasn't your right. I just had somebody the other day, their job kind of closed the division and they were part of it. Well, God's still good. And the company stopped doing something that wasn't their, you know, wishes or desire. And as the person said to me, they said, I kind of felt like it was coming. So, you know, God is prompting us and leading us.

0: and helping us navigate life. But how many know that's a place of prayer? So we got in faith right away. And you know, the funny thing was, we were believing God for this new job. And the old job was like, hey, look, we don't have to eradicate this position automatically. We're going to wait until you find something. And when you find something and go, then we're going to kind of dissolve this department. I was like, wow, tell me that's not God. You know what I mean? So there's a lot of, like, you deal with like the wildness of life. You know what I mean? How do we handle loss? How do we handle this? How do we handle that? And like, we know God's good, but how do we serve a good God and basically an evil world? You know, it's like, it affects you. There's no way around it. So I want to talk to you about prayer and principles of prayer. And I want to then talk about scriptural prayer and then spiritually pressing in through praying in the spirit. So there's a lot of components we're going to talk about all month long. I think this month of prayer is going to be life-changing. I really do, because there's a side of God. I just talk to God. You know, I just talk to God just like I'm talking to you. And there's a side of God I know I got to get scriptural with promises and things I know. And then there's a side of God, there's the unknowns, where I pray in the spirit. And so there's a lot of stuff with prayer. Prayer's not just cut and dry, like, hey, pray. You know, how do you navigate? How do you communicate? How do you go through this? You know, in your time of need, how do I go get help? So this whole month's going to be about prayer principles, scriptural prayer, and then we'll call it spiritual prayer, meaning like, I got to just flip the switch sometimes and pray in the spirit. It's important. And you might not be filled with the Holy Ghost. We're going to get people filled with the Holy Ghost all month long. It's going to be really, really cool. So take time, take out your notepad, take out your phone, whatever your device you're on, take some notes. Let's get these truths in our life and let's change our world. Amen. A lot of cool things happening here at the church. You know that. How many are you excited about sowing? Man, I'm excited about sowing. Look at 2 Corinthians 9:8. I put it into passion. I like the way you read. Yes, God is more than ready to overwhelm you with every form of grace, so that you will have more than enough of everything. And that right there is a promise. Every moment, in every way, he will make you overflow with abundance in every good thing you do. That's pretty cool, ain't it? Overwhelm you with every form of grace, right? Every moment, every way, he will make you overflow with abundance. That's finances, not just stuff. Amen. He'll make your abundance what? In everything, right? In every good thing you do. So as you sow, God's going to bring abundance. As you give, God's going to bring, right? A farmer cannot plant without expecting a harvest. And I said this a couple Sundays ago. I think it's important for the believer. And there's a season, like if we just, say we went in the back over here, right? A lot of you know where I'm at, or you had an empty field. Some of you don't even know the church, but you got an empty field, okay? If you look at an empty field and you just see an empty field, it's an empty field. You can't come back in 6 months and expect to see stuff, vegetables or plants. But how many know, if you look at an empty field and you start planting seeds, maybe you put some vegetables over here, maybe you plant some trees over there, maybe you plant some grass over here, everything is going to grow in its period of time. You know, sometimes you put grass down, man, you can instantly see that. I remember one time they'd put, I think it was rye grass or something, you know, and this is what it does. They put it in dirt because it germinates quick, you know, and then it was like, so you put it out and in a couple of weeks, you've seen it. How many of you planted it? You'd see it. Then you got vegetables. They take a little bit more time to grow. Then you got trees. It takes a little bit more time to grow. It's the same thing with your finances. You can't go to a field and not, where's the trees? Did you plant trees? Did you plant seed? You can't expect a harvest on stuff you don't plant. So I think a lot of times people are like, God, help me in my finances. God's like, I can help you if you use my principles of seed time and harvest. So today we are what? We are pushing towards the principle of seed time and harvest. Whatsoever a man sows, that shall he reap. So as you get ready to give, the giving's on the screen. God wants abundance. God wants you blessed. Remember we talked about that a couple weeks ago? God's grace is to make you rich. The world's going to fight you on that. People are going to fight you on that. well, you know, you shouldn't. No, man, money's the bottom rung. You need money as long as you're in the earth, and without it in the earth, you're not going to see certain things. You need money for missions. You know, we are getting ready. We're in May, right? And this month, we got a lot of stuff going on. I'm going to be, matter of fact, I'm going to Peru. I'm doing a pastor's conference. We're printing books. Pastor Liz is getting ready to go overseas to Africa. I'm going to give you guys opportunity to sow in that on Sundays. I'm going to talk more about it because some of you guys want to go to the nations. Some of you guys want to sow seed into the nations. I'm going to give you the opportunity to do that. So if we give you an opportunity to sow into this stuff, how many know God, you can't just go plant books around the world. You got to what? You got to buy books. You got to pay for books. But guess what it does? Your seed in those areas produces a harvest for your life. Very important. Why I think it's important we sow specific seeds for specific harvests. Just like apples produce apples, oranges produce oranges. We're going to give you opportunities to sow into the nation and sow into your future. Ways to give are on the screen. I'm going to talk more about that. But I want to pray over your gift. Father, I thank you that these gifts come from you. God, that you gave them resources. Now they're giving their resources back to you. And as you increase and prosper them supernaturally, they are going to overflow in abundance. In Jesus' mighty name we pray. Amen and amen. Praise the Lord. I'm excited about this month. I really am. I'm being prayerful about the church and the direction of prayer. And I want you to look at Matthew 6 and 5. And I like to look at it in the Passion Translation. This is where we kind of left off. Remember last week we were talking about prayer. And look what it says. Whenever you pray, be sincere. And I love that. I really like that. Just be sincere with God. Be transparent with God. Be open with God. Be honest with God. Right? It says, when you pray, be sincere. Don't be like pretenders who love attention. Right? He said, they've already received your full reward. So what is God trying to tell you? Man, be transparent in your prayer life. Tell God what's going on. Your worries, your fears, your concerns, your cares. You could talk to God. God knows what you have need of. You know, I think that's in verse 8. Let's see what it says in the Passion. But I like the King James. It says there's no need to be like these guys because they get in left field. Your Father already knows what you have need of before you ask Him. Remember we left off on that. Well, if you know I need it, why do I got to ask? Because you got to realize something about God. And I'm going to say this, and people may beg to differ, but I'm telling you the truth here. It's important you know this. God, because of the fall of man, He cannot just do things in your life. He can't just go down there and make everything. You have to have prayer. You have to have communication because you got to realize something. You have been given dominion in the earth. You have to enforce that authority. You enforce it through scriptural evidence, okay? And God who's in heaven wants to manifest in the earth what you have need of. But the problem sometimes comes down is prayerlessness stops the effecting of things in our life because God's hands are limited without our prayers. Now, obviously, you can't pray about everything every minute of the day. But the big stuff is important that you get forward in your prayer. I think, you know, you find solutions in the Word of God. You find answers in the Word of God. You find promises in the Word of God. And as you find those promises, they produce in your life. Look, I think one of the greatest scriptures for prayer is 1 John 5:14 and 15. You can leave it in the Passion. It reads very, very similar to the King James. This is the confidence we have in Him, it says. But listen what it says in the Passion. It says, since we have this confidence, we can also have great boldness before Him. We got confidence because of prayer, and we can be bold about what we're saying. Well, what is that boldness? If we ask anything agreeable to His will, He will hear us. Now, anything agreeable to God's word is anything He scripturally said we can have access to. Look what it says. And if we know, verse 15 is very strong. And if we know He hears us in whatever we ask, We also know that we have attained the request we ask him. So check this out. This is such a good scripture. It says, the question that man has is, does God hear me? Because he already said, if he knows, we know we got it. So mankind's greatest question is, does God really hear me? Because God said in his word, you wouldn't go to God if you didn't think he heard you. But you also wouldn't go to God if you didn't think he was going to request the answers. Meaning what? He's going to come through. So mankind's greatest question seems to be not is if God can do it. It's will he do it for me? So I want to solve that. Will God do it for me? I think if you went around polling people, you know, unless they're in left field, you know, can God do anything? Everybody pretty much in the church would say God could do whatever he wants. But you can get God to move on your behalf if you stay scriptural. So you got to start asking yourself the question, have I found scriptures giving me the promises that I'm believing for in the earth? And once I get scriptures, I know I have access. So it's kind of like this. We know in the church that it is the will of God to heal everybody and everybody, the believer. So now that I know God's will, I enforce that scripture in my life in the earth. I know it's God's will to prosper me. I enforce that scripture in the earth. I know it's God's will for me to have peace. See what I'm saying? So you got to get scriptural. Okay? So remember we talked about last week, keep this conversation running with God, right? Now, a lot of you may say, Pastor Chris, remember I talked about this, like, man, what about prayer time? Now, listen, I'm kind of different because, you know, this is what I do all day long. You know what I mean? So I don't want to give you bad habits. But for me, I don't go and say, okay, it's 7 o'clock in the morning. I'm going to pray from 7 to 7:30. My thing with God is I stay consistently in communication with God all day long. So I don't do this. I'm in the world all day and I go spend time with God. Right? Like a God time. I spend time with God all day and I'm just walking through the world. I don't let this thing affect me in my prayer life. So maybe you got to schedule some time. Maybe you got to pick some stuff. You got to realize, especially with prayer, I really feel this strongly. And prayer is so important for the life of the believer that you get a revelation of how powerful God can really move in your life if you give him these prayer accesses. That if you take time to give him scriptures, if you take time to be scripturally, you want God to teach you more about him, how he moves, how he does things. I think finding ways to God. Look at Psalm 86:11 in the Passion. I really like this. Like walking out in truth and walking with God. It's a really cool scripture. It says, teach me more about you, how you work and how you move. Isn't that cool? Teach me more about you, God. Show me so that I can walk onward in your truth until everything within me brings honor to your name. So isn't that a great scripture? Teach me more about you. Show me about this prayer stuff. Show me how you work. Show me how you move. Show me how you do things. You know what I mean? We're like, you're.
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0: I don't think you're just not about just being inquisitive or just, oh, I want, you know what I'm saying? You want to have your approach to God to be right. You know, and I think the biggest thing a lot of times with prayer, and we might even dive in this a little bit today, is you have to get an understanding of your righteousness. Other times you don't really feel acceptable to God. And that's not true. You're always acceptable to God. That's the lie of the enemy to try to get you to say, oh, you know, you're not, you know, you're not in the position. You're the righteousness of God in Christ Jesus. Remember Romans 3:23? You can go there. I think that's a really cool place to start. Romans 3:23, that we could solidify once and for all. I'm good with God. My behavior might not be great with God, but I'm good with God. And since I'm good with God, he's good with me. All have sinned and are what? Come short of the glory of God, right? But what does that mean? That doesn't mean we stay like that. He's just saying everybody sinned and everybody fell short of the glory. But Jesus came to remove sin and put us back in the glory. Look what it says in the next verse, being justified. That word justified means what? Just as if I never sinned. You can't do that on your own. I can't do that on our own. Jesus did that through his blood, his resurrection. He redeemed us, right? Freely by his grace through the redemption that is in Christ. Wow. So how was I justified? Not by my works, not by my actions, not by my attitude, not by my vocabulary. I was justified by grace. And the power of grace is found in redemption and what Jesus Christ did. So that sets the playing field wide open that I've been made right. Look at the next verse. So cool, right? Who God, what? Had set forth to be the propitiation. Now that word propitiation means this. It's, he's the substitute and sacrifice, right? Through faith in his blood. So faith in the blood of Jesus to be my substitute and sacrifice, and has now declared me righteous for the remission of sin that are past through the forbearance of God. And what that means is the redemption of God. Wow. Look at the next verse. To declare, I say at this time, his righteousness, that he might be the just and justifier of him which believe in Jesus. That means my justification, my just as if I never sinned, was because of what Jesus did, not because of what I did. Look at Romans 6:22. And 23. So strong, man. Look at this. You're going to love this, man. But now being made free from sin. Now. Well, we fell short of the glory of God. Yeah, I know. But now we've been put back in. Because what does he say? Set free from sin and have become slaves of God. You have now what? A present reward in holiness, and its end is eternal life. For the wages of sin pay is what? Death. You know that? But the gift of God is eternal life through Jesus Christ. So Jesus has released us from the penalty. He did it with his power. Jesus was executed as a criminal, but never committed a crime. You ever think about that? How can somebody pay the price of being a criminal, like a thief hanging on a cross, right? But was never committed of a crime? Well, he didn't do it for him. In fact, he was sinless. His death shows us he had no personal sin to pay. So his death paid for ours. See how you get that? Like, how can he die the death of a criminal and never committed a crime? He did it for me and you. Our legal debt has been paid. He paid a debt he didn't owe. And we owed a debt we couldn't pay. So Jesus took our place judicially, bearing the penalty of sin and dying in our place. When you come to the understanding of this, that's what he did. He forgave us all our sins. He canceled all our debts. We are not legally indebted any longer to sin. He stood against it. He condemned it once and for all. And he has taken away the power of it by nailing it to the cross. So now we're alive in Christ. We're new creatures. When you get an understanding of that, you know that he nailed all the accusations on the cross. He set us free as believers. We're not guilty any longer. We've been forgiven. We've been redeemed. This gives us full access to everything God's word provides. This thing goes beyond spiritual separation. Okay? It goes to, we had spiritual separation. He not only brought us back in unity with God, he gave us the privileges and the proper passion points of success through the word of God. So you're never separated from this. You're never too far away. But you still got to be scriptural in order to see these things work. I'm telling you, this is big. Because sometimes I think what happens is we don't have a righteous understanding. We don't have an understanding of righteousness. Got to have an understanding. If your prayer life is going to be based on anything, it needs to be based in righteousness. It's huge. I was looking at some of these notes today, and not only do you know you're alive in Christ, you've been set free from sin. You've been set free from this thing. Man, look what he says. Look at Matthew 7. Let's look at this in the message. In the message translation of Matthew 7:7. This is really cool. I like the way he says this. It's like, get rid of bargaining with God. Really, that's kind of cool. Don't bargain with God. Be direct. Ain't that cool? Ask what you need. This isn't some cat and mouse game, hide and seek game we're in. Ain't that cool? Like, you know, sometimes they're like, oh, God's hiding. No, come on, man. Look at verse 9. If your child asks for bread, do you trick him with sawdust? If he asks for a fish, do you scare him with a live snake in his plate? Right? Listen to this part. As bad as you are, now we've been free from sin. You know what I'm saying? We've been redeemed. Just read into it a little bit. He's saying, like, you know, you're looking at your performance, but like, I was cussing the other day in traffic. Nah, don't worry about it. Right? I was yelling and screaming. Nah, don't worry about it. Hey, I did this. I robbed the pen from work. You know what I'm saying? As bad as you are with your humanity. Now, God doesn't base this stuff on your humanity, but you know you better than anybody. You know? As bad as you are, you wouldn't think of such a thing. He's making a point. It's a parable. You're at least decent to your own children. So don't you think God, who conceived you in love, is even better? Isn't that like a good mindset? Like, it's kind of like hitting you a little bit like, come on, man. Don't you know who God is? God's not doing this based upon your behavior or who you are. Look at verse 12. I love this. Here is a simple rule of thumb. Guide for your behavior. Ask yourself what you want people to do for you. Then grab the initiative and do it for them. Add up God's law and prophets, and this is what you get. What do you get? Don't look for shortcuts to God. The market is flooded with surefire, easygoing formulas for a successful life that you can practice in your spare time. Don't fall for that stuff, even though crowds of people do. The way of life to God is vigorous and requires total attention. Now, what am I trying to get you to see in this? He said, ask and you shall receive. Seek and you shall find. Knock, it will be open. He's saying, look, man, don't look at your human flaws. Don't look at your human frailty. Don't look at these things that you think disqualify you. God has already pre-qualified you for the blessings of God. Stop getting all these formulas. Stop getting in all these mindsets. Stay scriptural. Okay? Because that's what he was talking about. He was talking about prayer. You know, Jesus, and let's go to Matthew 6:11 in the Passion. This is where he talks about the Lord's Prayer. Brother Hagin used to say this was funny. You know, And we'll talk more about this probably next week, but I want to get in this. Matthew 6:11, Passion Translation, we acknowledge. This is big. We acknowledge you as the provider of all we need each day. That's making God your source. Look what he says. Forgive us the wrongs we have done as we ourselves release forgiveness to those who have wronged us. Now, we're going to talk about this one Wednesday. You got to forgive people if you want to be forgiven. That's huge. We're going to talk about this on Sunday, I think. But we got to forgive people. If you're going to hold people, you know, I've been saying this for years. You know, it's hard to forgive people sometimes. Like, I got to forgive them. Well, the only reason why you're forgiving them is because God forgave you. And if you're going to keep the channel with God open, you got to forgive others. Look at 13. Rescue us every time we face tribulation. Set us free from evil. You are the King who rules with power and glory forever. Amen. And when you pray, make sure you forgive the faults of others so that your Father in heaven will also forgive you. Look at verse 15. But if you withhold forgiveness from others, your Father will withhold forgiveness from you. Such a wild statement, ain't it? Well, why would God do that? Because he's forgiven you. If he forgave you, you got to forgive others. Why would God hold you in a place of unforgiveness if you don't forgive others? Because he already forgave you. So you can't not give to mankind what God already gave you and expect to have the benefits of heaven. So you got to forgive. We're going to talk more about it, but this is what I want you to know. If you're going to have the peace and you're going to have the victory and you're going to have the great success and you're going to have the overcoming life and you're going to have the overflow and you're going to walk in a blessing, you and I are going to have to make sure beyond a shadow of a doubt that we're keeping our focus forward in realizing we got to be forgivers because we've been forgiven. I'm going to talk more about that. But we're sticking in this prayer point because look at Philippians 4:4 in the Passion. I want you to see this. So good. We want the peace. We want the benefits. We want the, be cheerful with joyous celebration in every season of your life. I mean, that ain't easy. But how can I be joyful? The only way you can have that attitude of heart is knowing that you have the Word of God to access to change what you're seeing in the earth. Because it's not easy. I just did a funeral not too long ago, you know, and there was a scripture. Weirdest scripture in there. I could almost find it for you if I have to. But it says in Ecclesiastes, it's better to go to a funeral than it is to go to a party. And I'm going, that is one of the stupidest scriptures you think in your head. Like, what, like, how can you say going to a funeral is better than going to a party? And what Solomon was writing about was he had lived a season of life and came on his side. He said, you want to know why? Because anybody could go to a party and just be joyous in that environment. But what you realize when you go to see a place of loss, you realize how much people mean to you. See what I'm saying? It's just a different mind. It's a different window to look through. Be joyful, right? Let joy overflow. My God in heaven. Look at that scripture, right? For you are united with the anointed one, Jesus. Now look at verse 5. Let gentleness be seen in every relationship, for the Lord is ever near. Don't be pulled in different directions or worried about a thing. That's why right there we don't have peace. Sometimes in the earth, man, I got things pulling me in different directions. I'm worried. I'm anxious. Be saturated in prayer. Look what he says. He said, did you pray about it? Anything causing you worry, anything causing you fear, anything causing you fret, anything causing you anxiety, anything causing you to mind deal, when did you pray about it? Be saturated in prayer throughout your day, offering faith-filled requests before God with overflowing gratitude. Tell him every detail of your life. There's the communication. Then God's wonderful peace that transcends human understanding will make the answers known to you through Jesus Christ. Man, look at that. Be saturated in prayer. What's that? Now, you ever go in a Florida rainstorm and it just opens up and you're stuck? Man, you're drenched to your socks. You know what I mean? You're saturated, man. It's like jumping in a pool. Be saturated in prayer all day long. That means you can't wait to go home to your prayer closet. You might have to pray on the go. You might have to pray in the now. You might have to pray right now. You know, I tell everybody, you know, if you work a job, excuse yourself, you know, and go to the bathroom. And there's times I've walked off and just walked away for a minute and just went and prayed about something. People don't know what you're doing. Who cares? Offer faith-filled requests before God with overflowing gratitude. You got to have thanks. Tell him every detail of your life. My God, that right there changed my life. God's wonderful peace will kick in. But I started doing this. I started telling God the things I was struggling with, and I stopped struggling with the things I was telling God. It's the easiest way to say it. I was struggling with things. I was struggling with attitudes in my heart. I was struggling with the ways. I remember not too long ago, I told the church this. I would always have this thought, and then I would have this feeling, and I hated the feeling. I would think about this, and I had this feeling. I would think about this, and I had this feeling. And man, I kept telling God, I was like, man, every time I think about this, I got this feeling. I don't want to have this feeling anymore. And I thought, like, but the problem is, I'm always going to have this thought. You know, and this thought can't leave me. You know what I mean? And I'm being serious. It wasn't a negative. It could be like a person. Say, like, it wasn't for me, but say, like, you got a person in your life, and when you this name or this person, maybe they hurt you, maybe they offended you, maybe it's just a trigger, or maybe money, or the doctor, your health, right? What are you gonna do? You're never gonna think about money another day in your life. Come on, guys. You're never going to think of this person. You're never going to think of your spouse. You're never going to think of your kid. Maybe you got this feeling like maybe somebody left you. Maybe somebody, I don't know what it is, but you get what I'm saying. You can't just make these thoughts stop. There's certain things you're going to think about. And I said, how in the heaven am I going to, I can't get rid of the thought. So I said, God, I sat there and I said, God, every time I have this thought, I have this feeling. Make this thing go away. The feeling. Man, I'll tell you what was crazy. A couple weeks after I gave it to God, I had this thought, but I didn't have the feeling. And I was like, whoa. And I knew there was something different, so I made myself think of the thought, and the feeling was gone. It was like a walking miracle for me. You know? So maybe somebody hurt you and you got this thought that creates this feeling. Ask God to make the feelings go away. He can do it. He's amazing. And I had peace. I didn't have the worry, and I didn't have the angst that was coming because of this thing. And it was like, so I made myself think about it again. And I made myself think about it again. And I made myself think about it again. And the feeling was gone forever. There's something just the other day, God reminded me in this series. I said, God, I don't want to have that feeling. Please take that feeling away. God says that you don't have, if you got a fear or you got an anxiety, he said that he promised he would take those away. And I gave it to God. I said, God, I said, I don't want to have that feeling. I don't want to have to go do this and have that feeling. And little by little, God started working in my heart. And next thing you know, I had that thought and I don't have that feeling anymore. And he keeps doing it over and over and over again. But guys, anything you keep hidden inside your heart, God can't get into. Give it to the Lord. I didn't publicly address this. I didn't tell anybody to pray with me. I didn't have some big special elaborate prayer meeting. Tell you what, straight up, the first time I had that experience, I was in my garage. I was in my garage exercising. And I said, man, every time I have this thought, I have this feeling. God, I don't want to feel this no more. I wasn't in prayer time. I wasn't in some massive moment with God. I wasn't in worship with my hands lifted in the air. He could do it there. I was in my garage working out, sweating with a hoodie on. Most unspiritual place you could possibly be. A dirty garage, sweating. And I said, Lord, out of my mouth. I don't want to have that thought, have that feeling. I just thought about that. As a matter of fact, a couple weeks ago, I started thinking like, man, whenever I start thinking about this, it was something, it was creating like almost like a fear. You know what I mean? It was like a fearful thing. It was like phobic. Felt like it was phobic to me. Like every time I have this idea, I got this like fearful thing, or it's rooted in fear. It wasn't like, it was more like a worry, you know, of an unknown, but it wasn't true. And I said, God, I don't want to think this and feel that. Please take that weird feeling away. Just, I don't want to feel that. And you know what? Next thing you know, I start thinking about this thing. Months later, it happened sometimes quick. It wasn't like instant. And I started, and then all of a sudden I had this thought. I was like, man, what's going to happen? I mean, feeling was gone. The feeling was gone and it never came back again. Guys, we're dealing with stuff that God never designed us to deal with. He wants you just to give it to him in prayer. We're going through stuff God doesn't want us to go through. Give it to him in prayer. When we're in this series all month long, I think these prayer points are going to just rise to the top. And you and I are going to see that it's a season of life. Communicate. And I'm going to say something. You could find a scripture about the things I was thinking about. You can find an access to the Word of God about the things I was thinking about. And sometimes you got to be scriptural, like right then and there, quote the scripture. God has not given me a spirit of fear, but of love, power, and a sound mind. God has given me peace, even in the midst of everything. Whatever it is, you find. But guess what? Mine, I didn't have a scripture. I knew the character of God. And because I knew the character of God, I knew what to say to God. That's prayer. I know God's good. I know God doesn't want me being worried. I know God doesn't want me to be afraid. I know God doesn't want me to be this. I know God doesn't want me that. I know God is on my side. When you understand the character of God, you start understanding the blessings that God has in store for you. So all month long, while we're on this series of prayer, let this month transform your life forever and give things to God maybe you never given them before. I promise you, your life's going to change. Let me pray for you. Father, I thank you for these prayer principles, these prayer points, this season of prayer, this season that we're in. I pray that you supernaturally will lead your people to the greatest blessings of God upon their life. Let them see and let them know greater than ever before, you are here to help in every single time, whether it's need, whether it's desires from your word, wherever it is they're at, you are going to help them supernaturally succeed in life greater than ever before. And we thank you for it. In Jesus' mighty name we pray. Amen. Well, praise the Lord, guys. I know it's going to be a great month. I'm going to see you on Sunday, 9 and 10:30. Know this, that the minute you start praying about things, your life's going to change forever. I love you, and I'll see you soon. Bye-bye.
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1: It's 9 o'clock.
2: It's 73 degrees.

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1: It's 10 o'clock.
2: It's 76 degrees.

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1: It's 11 o'clock.
2: It's 80 degrees.

Hey there, this is Roy Young, president of Halifax Urban Ministries. 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
1: It's 82 degrees.
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0: Well, good morning, everybody.
1: Good morning.
0: Good morning or good afternoon.
1: Yeah,
0: I guess it just now became afternoon. It's just over the last few seconds that we switched over from afternoon. So at this particular time, it would work good morning or good afternoon. I mean, it wouldn't, but it'd still be acceptable. It's within that margin of error.
1: Okay.
0: So, yeah, it's like, so I have on more than one occasion at an evening service before said good morning to people as they've came in and out and stuff.
1: Yeah.
0: And they usually go, Pastor, you've been sleeping? No, I ain't been sleeping, but I do get my morning mixed up sometimes.
1: Sometimes.
0: Yeah, but anyways, especially after the busy week we had last week with our camp meeting.
1: Oh, wow.
0: And wow, I'm telling you what, this was one of the most powerful camp meetings I think in 14 years, best. I mean, we always have good camp meetings, this one just was, the church was ready.
1: Yeah.
0: You know, the church was ready.
1: Yeah.
0: They just was. And don't you know that all of the gates of hell have tried to,
1: he's going
0: to
1: do that.
0: Yeah, he does every once in a while. He tries to open up and come against us and fight against us and tear down everything that, got built up and everything else, but it doesn't work. For people who have it set in their mind that they're going to understand it and not let it work.
1: Okay.
0: One of the things we're going to talk about today, as I came in, I said, Bishop Dad, what's on your mind? He said, I'll tell you what's on my mind. Who's our enemy? Like, it's not who's your daddy. Who's your daddy? Maybe that should follow up with who's your enemy, right?
1: All right. Yeah.
0: Who's your daddy, right?
1: That's another good thing there, too. Who is your daddy?
0: Right. Well, this is going to be an important.
1: Or should we get it real personal? Who is your father?
0: Father. Who's your Abba? I mean, this is going to be one of the great hours for you if you are in need of remembering or recognizing, or you need help figuring out why. We're going to talk about some sensitive material during this hour. We're going to cover some stuff that is tender, and we're going to cover some stuff that will make you mad. And but then we're not going to leave it there. We will wash it off with what will make you glad, and what we can do to overcome and stuff. But you know, as a church body, every once in a while we need reminding.
1: How true.
0: Who it is. Every once in a while, you know, if you've got a really good friend, every once in a while they'll look at you and go, do you know who your enemy really is? Like, and maybe you'd be right in the middle of like lashing out at one person, and a really good friend of yours will say, do you know who your enemy is? Because it's not me. It may look like me right now. I may look like the person that you're mad at, and you may think you're mad at me. But we are told, and there's going to be several scriptures that come out about this, but we are told that we wrestle not against flesh and blood. Now, a lot of us say, I don't think that scripture is right because I wrestle against flesh all the time. Yeah, but that's because every once in a while you forget who your enemy is.
1: There you go.
0: Yeah.
1: And who are you being strong in, yourself or the Lord? How are you fighting within your own personal way, or is it like it says in Ephesians 6:10, finally my brethren, be strong in the Lord.
0: In the Lord.
1: In the power of his
0: might. Right.
1: Yeah.
0: Yes.
1: You can wear yourself out fighting.
0: Yes.
1: Because you're fighting within your own strength, and that's not what God wants us to do.
0: He doesn't. He does not want you to fight within your own strength because your strength is absolutely limited.
1: Oh, yeah.
0: It is finite compared to his infinite strength.
1: Mm-hmm.
0: And if we will learn how to fight, and learn who to fight.
1: There you go.
0: So it's both of those things. We've got to get it right. And so we're going to talk a little bit about this, and I think that you're going to find in this hour some very useful things. It's important, especially when you go figure out that, you know, this hour has been dedicated to praise and prayer. So it's important to know. It's important to know who your enemy is when you get ready to go into battle, mm-hmm. even through prayer, it's important that you know who your enemy is. It's not you. It's not the princess of this world or whatever. Right. It's much deeper than that. It's his boss. Yeah, it's their boss, you know, mm-hmm. or whatever. Mm-hmm. So it's like, go take it all the way back to where it actually came from.
1: Yes.
0: You know, and then we start to learn and fight the way we need to. You're not going to be able to take a swing at the devil. You can't shoot him. You can't stab him. You can cuss him out, but he'll cuss you out better. You know, it's like you can't do nothing physical, nothing that you can put your hands on. You know, but when we learn who it is that we're fighting against, and, you know, it's like almost like when you watch the Superman movies, right? You can do everything you want against Superman, but until you learn what his kryptonite was, it was kryptonite. The only thing that could come against Superman, well, the enemy, he has a kryptonite.
1: Yes,
0: and
1: if
0: you can fight him with everything else, and he will absolutely defeat you. But
1: that's right.
0: He's got kryptonite. Whoa. We're going to talk about that kryptonite. As soon as we talk about the enemy, we're going to talk about the enemy a little bit, then we're going to talk about all the ways to defeat him.
1: Yes, right? Amen.
0: And I think it's going to be really, really good. The number to call.
1: Let's don't give him too much credit.
0: No. We'll spend a little bit of time on him and a lot more time on the solution.
1: There you go.
0: 386-673-2495. Let's open up with prayer, Bishop.
1: Father, we love you.
0: We're thankful, Jesus,
1: that you know us than we know ourselves.
0: Thank you, Lord.
1: Lord, help us to know you. I know Paul said, Lord, that I may know you. God, help us, Lord, that we know you, that we are grounded and rooted in you and in your word, Lord, because you said if your word abides in us and we abide in your word, we can ask anything we want and it'll be given to us. So, Lord, we just lift you up and praise you and give you glory and honor and praise in Jesus' name. Amen.
0: Amen. The number 386-673-2495. That's the number that you want to call if you'd like to be a part of the broadcast today, or if you got a prayer request that you, I've got several that's been coming in on my phone. Requests and praise reports. One of them is Sister Anna Howard. How long has it been since you heard that?
1: Oh, Lord, been a while.
0: Right? Sister Kathy said that Sister Anna Howard has been dealing with a lot of physical limitations.
1: Really?
0: And that this past week she took a fall.
1: Oh.
0: And so, you know, she's up in years and can't afford no falls when you get up there like that. And so already dealing with some of the physical limitations that she's dealing with and then falling, you know, she just needs some prayer.
1: Yes.
0: And so we want to definitely take her before the Lord. Maybe you have a prayer request that you would like to put in or a praise report that you'd like for us to acknowledge. You can reach us on Facebook. You can just send the message in. I am watching. I am looking for those messages. I think I am. I'm trying to figure out how to do that. I'm pulling those up so that I will be able to see those.
1: Mm-hmm.
0: And then, of course, there's always, you can text my cell phone, 407-493-3540, or you can give us a call, 386-673-2495. Let's go to prayer for Sister Anna.
1: Father, we just lift up Anna to you, Lord. She's a precious saint of yours. You have watched over her and cared for her. But now, Lord, she's having some limits.
0: In the name of Jesus.
1: She's having some frailties within her. And we ask you, Lord, to protect her.
0: Thank you, Lord.
1: Lord, keep her stable. Keep her solid and help her, Lord. I just pray that your Spirit would flow through her and let healing, that healing virtue that I read about in your word that flowed through so many and healed them as it went.
0: Yes.
1: So Lord, let that virtue flow through Sister Anna right now in Jesus' name.
0: In Jesus' name. Amen and amen. Praise God.
1: You know, in 2 Corinthians, the second chapter, down about verse 10, it says, now, whom you forgive anything. Now, we're going to, you know, forgiveness is something that's, okay, I also forgive, he says. For if indeed I have forgiven anything, I have forgiven not that one for your sake in the presence of Christ. And here's why he forgave. Lest Satan should take advantage of us, for we are not ignorant of his devices.
0: Mm.
1: Unforgiveness can open a door that Satan just walks in.
0: Yeah.
1: You know, and let me see. It's very few of us that's actually faced Satan himself.
0: Mm.
1: But one of his little imps, demons, whatever you want to call them, whatever kind of name you want to get them, they're usually the one that gives us the problem.
0: Yes.
1: He's the one that dispatches them out and sends them into us. But we need to realize that there are some things we do that opens the door and just lets him in. And we need to learn what those are.
0: Yeah.
1: This is where we're talking about putting on the whole armor of God.
0: Right.
1: And there's another verse in there in the sixth chapter of Ephesians that says, having done all, stand.
0: Yeah.
1: Well, we got to back up. What are we talking about? What is all? You know, we have to give things to the Lord. We have to realize that he gave us an armor that goes from the top of our head to the soles of our feet. But then he tells us, you put it on. We don't just stand around. It falls on us. We have to put it on. And I taught some lessons about that, putting it on and knowing what it is and why it is. But once that armor is in place, we are impenetrable as long as we don't open the door somewhere and let someone in.
0: Yes.
1: We have locks on our doors at home to keep the bad out.
0: Yes.
1: Okay. Well, we need to have some locks on our life to keep the bad out. Put that helmet of salvation on to where the thoughts that comes through your mind is not those kind that just causes you to have problems. You know, I got so many things going through my mind. I got to slow down.
0: That's here. Okay. That's all right.
1: anyway, let's get that whole armor on because we need to know who the enemy is. It's not the person you're looking at. The enemy goes, he comes from a dark side.
0: Yes.
1: And so let's quit opening up the dark doors. Let's keep letting God be our helper. Be our witness. You know, Jesus even looked at me and said, look, it's necessary I leave, but I'm not going to leave you without a comforter.
0: Mm-hmm.
1: I'm going to pray the Lord he'll send you another one. And he did. We go to Acts 2, and he said he sent the comforter. Mm-hmm. He sent the guide, the lead, the teacher, whatever it is. But he is a perfect gentleman. He will not just walk in and take over.
0: Yeah.
1: But we let him do his job, and he does it well. If we let him do it.
0: Yeah.
1: But there again, we have to know who the enemy is because the enemy is not flesh and blood, as you said earlier, but it's principalities and powers and other things. It's it. You know, and some of our forefathers knew about this. Even Daniel said, hey, I was fighting a battle, but when the angel finally got here, he said, I got hindered up there somewhere.
0: Yeah.
1: I couldn't get there because I had to go back and get some help.
0: Yeah.
1: But he got through.
0: Yeah.
1: And that's the important thing. God will help us if we continue. Daniel stayed on his face before God for the 21 days that he was there.
0: Yeah.
1: And he got the answer he was looking for. So, folks, sometimes just one single prayer may not get you through. You may have to pray more than once.
0: Yep, absolutely. And there's many people that say, well, I already asked God one time, and they get the scripture mixed up that says do not have repetitious prayers.
1: Yeah.
0: That was really coming from more of a heart of the Pharisees and the Sadducees than it was the actual physicality of them saying prayers for the second or third time. It was the heart. They wanted people to hear them for their great many words.
1: Right.
0: And they wanted to be, you know, they ran out of things to say because they didn't talk to God that much. And so they, therefore, if they had already said it, but then here comes somebody else walking by, they wanted to sound sophisticated and intelligent so they may repeat the same prayer they had just said a few minutes earlier because they wanted that person, that new person that was walking by to hear
1: right.
0: And that heart was really from a pious heart.
1: Of course it was.
0: You know, it tells us, the Bible does, in John chapter 10, verse 10.
1: Mm-hmm.
0: And it says, the thief only comes but to kill, steal, and to destroy.
1: That's it.
0: And you can look at that as, as a person who wants to steal from you, right? A thief, that kind of.

0: This is one of those applications where you could kind of see it, but trust me, it's talking about the enemy. This is identifying the purpose of the enemy. Yes. in our world, in the spiritual sphere of our world. There is an enemy, and that's what we're talking about today. Who is your real enemy? Yeah. You may think it's your next door neighbor that won't turn his music down, or you may think it's your daughter's boyfriend, or you may think it's your landlord, or you may even think it's the pastor sometimes, because all seems like everything he preaches on you're doing, or whatever. But I promise you, the enemy, your true enemy, is the enemy of our soul. He don't want to just make you stumble. He wants to destroy you. And learning that, understanding that, will teach us how it is that we will defeat him. So we understand those things. We got lots of good things happening. Got somebody on the phone line right now. You could be on the phone line, 386-673-2495. Lots of people that are online with us right now and talking to us. Sister Kathy, Sister Dale, good to see you guys on here. Sister Lisa, God bless you. Thank you for being on here. Sister Connie, God bless you. Thank you for being on here with us today. Just wonderful, great camp meeting that we came through.
1: Yes.
0: We'll talk a little bit about this past Sunday, which was Baptism Sunday, in just a minute. But we're going to go to the phone line, 386-673-2495. Hello, caller. You're on the air live.
2: Sunshine on my shoulder makes me happy.
0: What?
2: thank God for sunshine.
0: Amen.
1: Amen.
2: We had some overcast for about a week last week, huh? Mr. Philip Hall.
0: Oh, man. It was the whole time that Pastor Johnny was here with us, it poured the rain. He said, it's probably going to sunshine the day I leave. And it sure did.
1: It sure did.
0: Yeah.
2: Bishop Dad, that Hollywood actor needs our prayers. The one that was acting up on that plane yesterday, she bit the flight attendant. She started smacking around, trying to open the emergency door.
0: Have no idea.
2: For power, love, and sound mind.
0: Oh, my. I have no idea. I didn't even hear about that.
1: Hadn't heard that one yet.
0: Nope. Wow. There was a Hollywood actor that bit one of the flight people and tried to open the door?
2: She was fighting with everybody trying to open the emergency door, yep.
0: Woof. Exactly. You got to keep those doors closed when you're flying through the air. Yeah.
2: That's the last place. She might get 7 years in prison for what she did.
0: Oh, my goodness.
2: She got off her medication somehow. She was drinking alcohol with her medication or something happened like that.
1: Yeah.
0: Oh.
2: She might get 7 years in prison for what she did.
0: Wow, my goodness.
2: Who wants that? You know what I mean?
0: Oh, that's horrible. Wow. My goodness. Goodness, goodness. That's right. My goodness. Wow.
2: Well, Father God, I pray for a Hollywood actor that she'll straighten out Jesus.
0: Yes.
2: She'll accept you as Lord and Savior, Jesus, to direct her path and order her steps.
0: Yeah.
1: Amen.
2: She'll have a power, love, and sound mind, not a spirit of fear, but power, love, and sound mind, Jesus, for a Hollywood actor.
0: Mm-hmm. Yeah.
2: In Jesus' name, show mercy to her, Jesus, Son of David, show mercy to her.
0: Mm-hmm.
2: May the court system show mercy to her, Jesus. In Jesus' name, I pray, amen.
1: Amen. Right. Amen.
0: Amen. Amen. Amen. Praise God.
2: You all have a blessed week. I love you. Bye-bye.
0: Love you too, buddy. God bless you. Praise God. Brother William, he watches the news more than I do, so therefore sometimes he calls up and says one, and I'm like, I ain't heard that.
1: Yeah.
0: He said something about Trump giving away $5,000 a few weeks ago, and I ain't got mine yet.
1: I didn't get mine.
0: I don't know if what that was about.
1: Even went and checked.
0: Did you? Yeah, it was like, yeah, he
1: I
0: got
1: my mailbox and went nothing.
0: He there. Got my hopes up. So I just, no. Sometimes he says one like that, and I don't have no idea, but the Lord does know. And if it's one of those cases where she was off her medicine, that'll play into it or something, and then I don't know. But
1: in dealing with this, when we're dealing with the enemy, next Wednesday, not this coming, not tonight, because I'm heading out. Not tonight.
0: Tomorrow night.
1: Mm-hmm. Tomorrow night's Wednesday, ain't it? I'm leaving out for Ohio, but I'm coming back on next Monday.
0: Mm-hmm.
1: And on next Wednesday, I'm starting a new series there in the sanctuary on mind games.
0: Mm.
1: And I'm going to open up with this scripture, John 8, verse 31 and 32. And then Jesus said to the Jews who believed him,

0: He said, if you abide in my word, you are my disciples indeed.
1: Yeah.
0: And you shall know the truth, and the truth shall make you free. And if you run to, I think it's John 17:17, it says, thy word is truth. So the kryptonite you was talking about earlier is the word. Satan begins to tremble at the word. But if you don't know the word, then you're going to have a problem.
1: Yeah.
0: Now, let me clarify something here. I ran into a battle one time, and I quoted every verse I knew, and I run out of them. But the Spirit of the Lord spoke to me and said, read it. It has just as much power.
1: Mm.
0: And I began to read the word out loud, and the devil began to back away, and I walked away from that little skirmish free. Okay, so I use the word. We have to use the word.
1: Yes.
0: It has to take a residence in us.
1: Yes,
0: if you
1: yes.
0: abide, that means you live there. Okay, I don't mean you don't just occasionally go there, but you start your day off with it, you have it through the day, and you end your day with it.
1: Mm-hmm.
0: And that's the word living in you.
1: Yeah.
0: And I think we can get to this place where God will cause us to rise up and be strong, but it's in him.
1: Yeah.
0: But that's the way it gets in us, is through his word.
1: Right,
0: we keep applying that word. We keep reading that word. And I know I've heard this thing say, well, I read it, but I don't understand it. That's okay. Just keep reading.
1: Yeah.
0: Just keep reading.
1: Yeah.
0: Ask God for illumination of the word, but just keep reading it. And if you read it out loud, you got to remember, you said something, Pastor, back some time ago, your mind believes what your mouth says.
1: Yeah.
0: And if you read the word out loud, your mind's hearing that, and it's going to start believing that. And so all of a sudden, we begin to read these things. You can ask what you will, and it shall be done. You know, if you submit yourself unto God and resist the devil, he'll flee.
1: Yeah.
0: You get these things in your mind is saying, I'm a pretty strong fella in the Lord.
1: Yeah.
0: Here we go again. And that's the way the Lord is going to work, is when that word becomes illuminating in you, it keeps resonating.
1: Yeah.
0: And it keeps going in, and you keep hearing it. Faith comes by hearing, and hearing by the word.
1: Mm-hmm.
0: Okay, so these are all the scriptures of how do I fight this game that the devil plays with me.
1: Right.
0: Okay, because he shows up with some strong things.
1: Mm-hmm.
0: But if we have the word there and keep fighting him with the word,
1: yeah,
0: we will win.
1: Yeah, yeah.
0: There's going to be a battle,
1: yeah,
0: but we win.
1: Well, and I'll give you another one, too. You might not understand the way a gun works, but if you keep pulling the trigger, that bullet's going to go and accomplish what it set out to do.
0: That's a good analogy.
1: Isn't it?
0: Yeah. Yes, absolutely.
1: Yeah, you don't have to understand the way it works. You just got to know that it works.
0: There
1: That's
0: you go.
1: All you got to know.
0: There you
1: know.
0: Go.
1: And
0: if you've got a pistol, you have to aim pretty good, but get you a shotgun.
1: Yeah.
0: Just get close.
1: That's right.
0: The way the word is. The word's like a shotgun.
1: The pistol would be a representation of you trying to find the right scripture for the right thing.
0: There you go.
1: And the shotgun is just read a bunch of scriptures.
0: There you
1: and
0: go.
1: One of them's going to work.
0: There you go.
1: Yeah. I like it. Amen. 386-673. 2495. The Goulet family was one of the families this past week. We had our baptism Sunday usually follows camp meeting, and
0: yeah.
1: we had it was funny. We had a very productive camp meeting, and this one way you know.
0: Yeah.
1: We had three people going into camp meeting that had signed up for baptism Sunday, and by the time camp meeting was over, we had 18 sign up.
0: Yeah.
1: And by the time baptism Sunday was over, we baptized 28. So it's like that's when you know there's a productivity. And the Goulet family, it was mom and dad and four kids, I believe it is.
0: Yeah.
1: Is it? Yeah.
0: Four, I think, is what
1: yeah,
0: they are.
1: I believe
0: five.
1: So.
0: I can't remember
1: yeah.
0: which. Yeah.
1: Right. And so it's like they got baptized, and then she sent me a prayer request just a little bit ago. And her prayer request is that her aunt finally got pregnant after trying for 6 years.
0: Wow.
1: And she'd like for us to pray that the pregnancy is a healthy pregnancy.
0: Yes.
1: And that she's able to carry the baby. And
0: yes.
1: I mean, That's a great prayer request. We have seen this happen many, many times.
0: Oh, yes. And amen.
1: We have seen God come through more than once on situations like
0: amen.
1: This. And
0: amen.
1: So we absolutely, I'm not sure exactly what Maggie's aunt's first name is. If anybody knows, you could text it to me, or you can just put it in the Facebook comment or whatever.
0: Right.
1: We're going to talk about some of the other ones that got baptized and some of their stories. And maybe you are out there, maybe you're listening, and you've got a testimony that came from that. Wow, what a day.
0: Yeah.
1: This past Sunday was. And thanks to Brad Fender and Marty Fender.
0: Oh, wow.
1: They brought,
0: wasn't that awesome?
1: Built that big, beautiful baptismal that they pulled behind their truck. And any church that don't have, Maggie just texted me and said her name's Mary.
0: Mary.
1: So praise God. That's pretty easy to remember. That,
0: yeah.
1: Jesus had a Mary in his life somewhere.
0: I believe
1: just
0: so.
1: Being funny. But he built that baptismal that he pulls behind his truck and offers that to churches that don't have a baptismal. And he pulls it up there, fills it up.
0: Awesome.
1: And
0: awesome.
1: Just, we had a great baptism right there in our parking lot.
0: Amen.
1: It was really, really, really cool.
0: Yeah.
1: So thank God. And if you know of anybody in the Crescent City or area, I don't know how far out they go, but he owns Crescent City drywall and or
0: they
1: Fender
0: live there in
1: drywall.
0: Crescent
1: City? They live in Crescent City. Yeah.
0: Wow.
1: And but they are really good drywall people. We've had them do several. That's how we came into contact with them. We had a couple drywall projects that we needed done there at the church, and then we found out about his baptismal. He offered that up to us, and this was our first time taking advantage of that.
0: Right.
1: But
0: wonderful.
1: Man, it was so good.
0: Yes.
1: And so we'll talk more about that. But let's pray for Mary right now. Church, as we go before the Lord, we're wanting God to, we're thanking God for this pregnancy, but we're asking God for a healthy pregnancy. God, you see Mary, you see right where she is, God, and exactly what's going on in this situation. So, Father, we lift Mary up to you, God. We thank you, Lord, for the pregnancy work that has gotten started inside her, God, after all these years, Lord. But we thank you for that, God. We give you glory and praise for it. We ask you, God, that you would just keep your hand of protection around her, Lord. Let it be healthy, God. Raise this child up in the admonition of the Lord. And we will thank you and give you the glory and the praise for that. In Jesus' name.
0: Yes.
1: Amen. Amen. Amen.
0: Thank you, Jesus.
1: Praise God. Talking today about knowing who your enemy is, not the people that are standing in front of you, not the one that made you mad. Not the person who cut in line, not the person who got the best parking spot at the Walmart. It's none of those. It's none of those.
0: Yeah.
1: It is the one that they serve. No, it's not. It is the enemy. Not just because they got a better parking spot that doesn't make them a Satan worshiper. It is the enemy of your soul. It is the devil. And let me just tell you, there is a family that is grieving pretty hard after what took place over the weekend. It came to my attention that there was a young teenager, I want to say she was 13 or 14 years old, that just felt like she was in a hopeless situation. And she had sunk into depression, I guess, or something. And I don't know the whole story, so I don't want to give a bunch of facts that are not factual. But for whatever reason, she did not find help or hope anywhere, and she took her own life. And I want to tell you, that is horrible. I mean, that will put, distraught is the word that keeps coming to me.
0: Yes.
1: I don't think that there is the right amount of cognitive ability in our minds that can ever make sense of that. The closer you are to this young lady, the more it don't make sense, no doubt. And I don't know if the parents or siblings or anyone related will ever be able to make sense of this. I can't imagine. I can't imagine. I'm not even close to related, and I can't make sense. It's such a permanent solution to a temporary problem, and you know, we've got to do a better job of being able to identify, especially our young people. I mean, it's not like they should be singled out. It's not like their life is more important because they're young. Really, it's anybody. But you know, when it's the young people, they haven't even got to the place where their life has really took off yet. You know,
0: right?
1: I mean, their life will, you know, you go through all those hormone imbalances and changes when you first enter into those teenage years, and you know, you kind of feel like you're losing it a little bit, and you start getting into junior high and high school, and you start getting involved in all this other stuff, and stuff starts happening fast, and you know, everybody's talking to you about good grades in college and getting to bed on time and eating the right thing, and it's just like all this stuff. But, you know, all of that gets washed away when you get out of school and get into college, get out of college and get into life, you know, whatever. And, you know, the things when you get to where you're in your mid to late 20s and you've found that spouse, or your young 30s or whatever, you found the person you're going to live the rest of your life with. You look back on those times when you were 13, 14, 15, and you're like, those weren't even problems.
0: Right.
1: You know,
0: right.
1: Now, when we look back, we see that it had to be some severity to the problem that would have never taken it as far. In their position, the enemy absolutely made them feel engulfed by their problems. Like that was the only thing there was. But if they could have just, you know, made it past that, then look back at it, they would have been like, wow, and I thought that was a problem, you know.
0: And you know, one of the enemy's favorite tools is to isolate you.
1: Yes.
0: If he can get you alone, then he keeps feeding your mind with all the garbage. But if you realize that, if you go into the Word, here again, I'm taking you into the Word, Psalms 46 says, God is our refuge and strength,
1: yes,
0: a very present help in trouble.
1: Yeah.
0: Another place, I think it's in Isaiah, he talks about that when the enemy comes in like a flood,
1: yes,
0: he'll raise up a standard.
1: Yes.
0: You know, but here again, we're in the Word again. If whoever's going through a battle, no matter how hard it is, we're not trying to diminish the battle because we know the battle's hot.
1: Yes.
0: But if they'll get to know that they have a family, a church family, and
1: yes,
0: if they get into that family,
1: yes,
0: and let that family surround them and begin to pray, you know, it's just something that's just a major thing to get into that church and get into a family. Here at Crescent City, there's just something going on about a family. A gentleman came a couple of weeks ago, and he came back, and he said, you know, he said, this place is like a family.
1: Yeah.
0: He said, everybody just loves everybody.
1: Yeah.
0: And everybody's there for you, and you just feel surrounded. You feel the love. This is the way a church is supposed to be. They're supposed to be like a family, where when another member is in trouble, we run to them and lift them up and surround them with prayer, surround them with the Word, and help them through this time, because it gets tough sometimes. And we don't say, well, you shouldn't feel like it. No, that's not what we say.
1: Yeah.
0: We say, come here, let us pray.
1: Yeah.
0: Let's
1: go
0: together. A young gentleman was sitting in our church this past Sunday. I've known him for a long time.
1: John Michael?
0: John.
1: I was just getting ready to mention him. Go ahead.
0: I hadn't saw him, but I looked over at him at the altar call, and I said, are you ready? And he looked at me, and he said, huh? I said, are you ready? I said, are you washed in the blood? And he kind of dropped his head a little bit. I said, look, man, you know, and he started talking about all of his problems. And I just grabbed him by the hand. I said, John, let's pray.
1: Yeah.
0: And I began to pray with him, and he began to break. The Word of God, prayer is what causes. Found out later, I watched you, he got baptized.
1: Baptized, yes. And you know, he was so broken during baptism.
0: Yeah. Oh,
1: he said, I've just been searching and searching for something, and I just pray that God will show me and help me find it,
0: right.
1: And stuff. And it was very emotional, very wonderful. And I've got a story about David here in just a minute, too. He didn't get baptized, but what a good story this is. I'll share it with you here in just a second. But we got somebody on the line right now. 386-673-2495. Hello, caller. You're on the air live.
2: And a great big God bless you from Greendale, Indiana, where it is a balmy mid-October, 80 degrees.
0: Wow.
2: As we bask in revival spirits in our hearts.
1: Praise
2: God. Rejuvenated and flowing. The purpose of the revival is not just to make you feel good or to get a blessing, but to put you in position that you now could be more effective for the kingdom of God.
1: Amen.
2: Because you have felt the fires of revival.
1: I don't know if you thought our weather was boring and that's why you brought all that nonsense down with you when you came, but as soon as you left, the sun came out, and it's been out ever since. I don't mean to put that kind of pressure on you like that.
2: And to what purpose does this conversation edify, encourage, or strengthen? I was told by an old preacher, make sure all your words edify, exhort, or encourage.
1: I'm sorry.
2: I find no strength in that.
1: I'm so sorry. We're only 2 degrees different than you are right now. We're 82 and sunny and beautiful. It's gorgeous outside. It's wonderful.
2: The little lady that checked me in at the motel, which the church so graciously put me in a beautiful place to sleep, she said, we haven't had rain like this all year. I said, thank you. I feel so much better.
1: Hey, if it makes you feel any better, listen to this. We had Baptism Sunday this last Sunday. In case you didn't hear me, I said this a few minutes ago. I said, when we went into camp meeting, we had three people sign up for before camp meeting started, we had three people sign up for Baptism Sunday. When we got done with camp meeting, we had 18 people sign up for baptism.
2: Oh, man.
1: When we got done baptizing Sunday, we had baptized 28 people. Isn't that amazing?
2: And, you know, we have to be careful that we don't use terms like, that was the best ever, and I've that.
1: Oh yeah!
2: Because we don't know what God did that we don't even know about the eternity.
0: How true!
1: Yes.
2: We would never even have counted 28 coming out of the water on Saturday night when I left.
1: Right.
2: Not that my part was that, but we don't know what all went on. But it was a refreshing season that we had with the Lord last week.
0: Yes,
2: it really
0: amen.
2: Was. I so enjoyed just the hugs was just like I felt like a man coming home from war, just all the hugs that I got.
1: Got some people on Facebook right now screaming, the weatherman. Somebody else says, someone else screamed out here, we miss Brother Johnny. It's like, I think they're ready to vote me out and vote you in. I don't know.
2: So, Dad, I didn't get to share with you the highlight of camp meeting, and I had a few. It really was a close second to the brother that got slain in the seat, and somebody come behind him, and they got slain in the seat.
0: Yeah,
2: but
0: yeah.
2: My favorite personal time of revival, when I was going out after one night ministering, I was tired thinking about the little bit of a drive I had going home and calling the wife, and somebody hollered from across the road, hey, it's the weatherman. So good to put a face to the weatherman. And it absolutely...
1: I think that was Sister Lisa. I think that was probably, probably Sister Lisa. She's the one on here that says the weatherman. She listens just about every week. That's neat.
2: Hey, I'll give you a quick thought. I know a lot of people want to get in. Just a quick thought. We don't know the power of being an encourager.
0: Right.
2: We had Pastor Appreciation Sunday. And I was looking around for the man they were honoring for. It certainly wasn't me. There was way too much honor there that I didn't deserve. But just leaving out of there from being encouraged, leaving out of Florida from being encouraged. And, you know, now we're in the process of moving the business, and the fellow there is just rolling the red carpet out. And, you don't need internet. We'll hook internet up for you at no charge. And just the favor and encouragement.
0: Yes.
2: You have... It's not always about buying a tank of gas or paying somebody's rent. If you can do that, God bless you. But sometimes it's just a smile and saying, hey, good to put a voice with the weatherman.
1: Sometimes
2: it's just a hug from your adopted dad that says, hello, son. Just those within us, out of our heart flows the issues of life.
1: Yes,
2: sure, good or bad, up or down. So we have the innate ability to be an encourager. Regardless of what we're into, we can be an encouragement to somebody else, and they may need it.
0: That's right.
1: That's true.
0: Amen.
1: Yes, amen. You're right.
2: We love you guys. Thank you for letting me be a small part of your great camp meeting. I just
1: absolutely.
2: It just was good. Love you, Pops. I hope to see you in a couple weeks when you when you come up here, I promise you,
1: How about tomorrow?
0: How about this coming Sunday?
1: Yeah, he leaves out tomorrow. He'll be up there through Sunday or Monday.
2: And then the following Friday is when I'm coming, or Saturday, to see you, right?
1: No, he's only going to be up there from tomorrow till Monday. So he'll be up there for about 5 days.
0: The 18th is when I'll be over in Sabino.
1: Which is this Sunday,
0: this coming Sunday night. Sunday night.
2: I'm already scheduled to preach. That didn't make it in the book. If it don't get in the book, it's open praying.
1: Yes, so that's right.
2: We'll be praying for you. Me too. But I love you, Slim. Thank you for being there for me and for our Sunday mornings.
1: Absolutely.
2: And for just loving on me, and just it's a joy. And I just bless. Let me pray a quick prayer. Father, I just speak encouragement to every listener.
1: Thank you,
2: encouragement,
1: Lord.
2: That we would become encouragers, God.
0: Yes,
2: that we would let our faith, Lord, bear witness to breast to breast. And we would be stronger because we have each other.
0: Yes,
2: our prayers
0: Jesus.
2: Would be stronger because we have each other. Our faith will increase. Because if one can put 1,000, two can put 10,000, by encouraging each other.
0: Yes,
2: Father,
0: amen.
2: I just speak encouragement. I thank you for brothers of like precious faith, and I thank you for your spirit that puts us all on the same level, in Jesus' name.
0: Hallelujah.
2: Amen.
1: I tell you what, while he was here, we went and played golf, and I think that's the first time we played together that we both did pretty decent. Now, we ain't neither one good at golf, but we both had different things that we carried each other. Yeah. And one time he finally made like a 20-foot putt, and he turned around to see if I saw it, and I was on the phone and I didn't even see it. He goes, I made that putt. It was like 20 foot long, and there wasn't even nobody. The Lord saw it.
2: And sometimes, Pop, when you think you can turn to the one for surely, can bring you encouragement. There you go.
1: Oh, yeah, we got a good laugh out of it. We love you too, man.
2: I love you, buddy.
1: All right,
2: thank you, man.
1: Bye-bye. Yeah, that was pretty good. We had a pretty good time. And we went, I didn't know, I'm glad I didn't wait. Like Sunday, he came in Sunday afternoon, and then he picked up the rental car and drove straight to church and ended up coming in the middle of worship, when it's closer to preaching time. And made it there. So we, didn't even really get to see each other. But I said, you know what? Let's get up early Monday morning and go golfing first thing. Like, because we don't want to wait till we're wore out and then go out and try to, or whatever. Let's do it Monday morning. And that turned out to be the only nice weather that we had.
0: It rained the rest of the time.
1: By Monday afternoon, it started raining. It seemed like it rained the rest of the time. So it was... It was very good, but you find these little times as Christians, where you can just really just enjoy the company of another person, and you talk about things and you think on like levels, and when you've got a very good, let me say it this way. You'll know when you are in a godly relationship when the relationship that you're in drives you closer to God or encourages your relationship with God. You're in a godly relationship when the other person that you're in that relationship with is concerned about your relationship with God, and they drive you. They make you want to know God better and deeper and more. They make you want to, live closer to God's word, and they challenge you in the scripture. They trust you with their prayers, their prayer requests. They trust you, and they say, they come to you and say, hey, man, I need you today. Pray for me about blah, blah, blah, And likewise, they turn around and go, hey, I got a testimony for you today. Mm-hmm. And, those kinds of things. Let me tell you this quick testimony. Yes, that's when you know that God has done a work and you are in a godly relationship.
0: Amen.
1: And that can be with friends as well as it can be with, a relationship like between a man and a woman.
0: Right.
1: So seek for godly relationships. To strengthen the number of godly relationships you have in your life, as opposed to, you know, relationships. Now, some relationships you can't really get out of, and they may not be godly relationships. Let me give you an example. If your brother's not saved, and you know, you're a sibling, you don't disown your brother, you know, and even he may, you know, slip out a cuss word here and rant and rave and not live according, you know, may lie about this or, you know, not live nothing like what, you know, your relationship with God. That's an ungodly relationship that you have right there, but it's also a sibling relationship. It's also a relationship. You can't just divorce him just because he's your brother, you know, and stuff. So there's sometimes, you know, but you can establish more godly relationships, meaning boyfriends, girlfriends, spouses. Listen, trust me on this. I don't care how much you love him or how much you love her, how much in love you think you are.
0: Yeah.
1: If that person is not godly, and it's not going to get better when you marry them, it's going to get worse. Okay.
0: It'll
1: get worse even if you're in a godly relationship, because everybody starts dropping down the, you know, the pretenses or whatever you want to call it. They start relaxing a little bit and stuff like this. So you want to make sure that you line your relationships up with the Word of God and make sure, this is just good free advice right here, make sure that you have more godly relationships in your life than you do ungodly relationships.
0: Amen.
1: Right? And because they will be the people you can count on that when you're going through really, really tough and hard and bad times, that you're going to need somebody. You can't carry the whole world on your shoulders. You're going to need somebody that you can go to and say, help me pray about this person, that person, help me, but I've got this going on, I need this prayer with my finances, whatever. And you're going to need that, you know, person that you can share the goodness of God with. You're going to need that prayer. Oh, I got great testimony. Listen to this testimony here. We had a lady in our church. And I'll say her name. Her name is Miss Carolina. She had a gentleman leave a note on her door and the note said, I ran off the road and I hit your fence. And this is my phone number. Please call me and let me know what I owe you to fix the fence, or I'll come by and fix the fence, or I'll pay you for the fence, whichever. And so she called him and she said, I just want you to know that I forgive you for the fence. And if you want to pay me back, then you can come to church with me on Sunday and I'll introduce you to the one who forgave me, so that I could turn around and forgive you.
0: Really?
1: And his name is David. He's the one that was there this past
0: Sunday.
1: Is
0: that right?
1: And he said him and his wife, they'd done gave up looking for churches, but he was over the moon with our church.
0: Really?
1: He's like, I just can't believe how friendly everybody is. You don't find this at church,
0: right,
1: you know.
0: Right.
1: You know, and he's like, but I'm gonna tell my wife and me, my wife and my daughter, we will be back.
0: Wow.
1: And
0: this
1: will become our church.
0: Yeah.
1: And it's like, all because one person said, I forgive you for the fence, but if you want to pay me back, let me take you to the one who forgave me.
0: There you go.
1: Wow.
0: There you go.
1: Right?
0: Ain't that awesome?
1: That is awesome. That is so cool. What a testimony.
0: Yes.
1: And it turned into this thing where, you know, hopefully there's a relationship started to be, built here. Yeah. Hello, Sister Courtney. Hello, Brother Richard. I see a few more people have joined us online. Thank you so much for being with us. God bless you. Just talking a little bit today about how wonderful camp meeting was, how wonderful Baptism Sunday was.
0: Yeah.
1: But we're talking today, the topic of today is do you know who your enemy is?
0: Yes.
1: And it's going to be very, very important that we know who the enemy is, because if not, who do we shoot at? Right? You couldn't have just, my dad is Bishop Dad. He's the one that sits right here and with me every Tuesday. And he was in the Army back in 1967 to 1970. For 3 years, he was in the Army. And during that time, they flew him over to Vietnam.
0: Yes, they did.
1: And it was real important that he not shoot at our own people.
0: There you go.
1: He had to know who the the enemy was.
0: You know, and
1: they didn't teach you much, but they taught you this is the gun pointed that way. You know, so maybe there was more to it than that.
0: No, when they told me I was going, they entered me into a 6 weeks course of knowing what the enemy looked like and how he worked.
1: Wow.
0: For 6 weeks, I had to study all of the signs and all of the mannerisms and all the things of what the Vietnamese looked like, how they worked, and what they did, so that when I got there, I was versed in how they would fight. And folks, we need to know that.
1: Yeah.
0: You know, and I'm not trying to just push my side of this group thing that we have going on, the life groups.
1: Oh no, yeah, absolutely.
0: But that for the next 5 weeks, not tomorrow night, but starting the week, so Wednesday, whatever date that is, that's what we're going to be talking about.
1: 21st.
0: Mind games. Mm-hmm. Okay, how does the enemy fight, and how do I fight him?
1: Man, I'm telling you what, I will probably show up at a couple of these classes. Mind games are something that, you know, every Christian at every level will fight.
0: Oh, yeah, and absolutely.
1: You need to know
0: absolutely.
1: This.
0: Absolutely.
1: You know.
0: And I don't care how long you've been serving the Lord, he still plays the mind game.
1: Yeah.
0: I mean, listen, if he gets our Savior, Jesus, when he was here, if he would throw a mind game at him, don't you think he won't throw one at you? If he looks at him and said, if you're the Son of God.
1: Yeah.
0: That's the mind games.
1: Yeah.
0: If you're the Son of God. He kept saying that.
1: Yeah.
0: You know, and how did the master fight with him? It is written.
1: Yeah.
0: He brought the word to him, and that's the way you fight.
1: That's when you know you're close. Let me tell you something. You can get into a conversation in your own Christian home where, you know, the dander gets up a little bit, voices start to reach, inaudible frequencies to where everybody is just a little bit louder than what they started and stuff like that. And even as a pastor and even as a Christian, you can get worked up and get, you know, kind of worked up into a froth, like I like to say sometimes, or whatever, and then to have your wife look at you and say, honey, I think you need to go pray. Let me tell you what goes through my mind. You uncircumcised Philistine. Who are you? I hate it when you're right. I do need to go pray. Yes, I do.
0: Yeah,
1: you're not my enemy, are you? You're a pretty enemy if you are my enemy. You know, it's like, yay, it can happen really, really quick, especially, you know, when you're hyper and you get everything's intense. Everything is intense, you know, and it can happen very, it can sneak up on you. And especially, you know, a lot of times we got up thinking this was just going to be just the grandest of mornings. It's going to be just a jolly morning and everything was, you know, was awesome, you know, and then the enemy just starts just these little things here, there, here, there, here, there. And I mean, before you know it, you went from what a glorious, beautiful morning that it is until there's like three or four serious situations all going down, you know, and it's like, oh, you tricky enemy. You devil.
0: There you go.
1: You devil.
0: You recognized it.
1: Yes.
0: That's it. Yes.
1: Mm-hmm.
0: And you know, Isaiah, and I'm going to bring you the word again, Isaiah 43, it says, when you pass through the waters,
1: there
0: and that's
1: you go.
0: What we're talking
1: there
0: about.
1: There you go.
0: I will be with you, and through the rivers they shall not overflow you.
1: Yes.
0: When you walk through the fire, and sometimes our battles feel like we are in the fire, you shall not be burned, nor shall the flame scorch you. And here's verse 3, for I am the Lord your God, the Holy One of Israel, your Savior. I just know he's pronouncing to us, and of course this is Old Testament, he's talking to Israel after they come out, because he goes on and say, I gave Egypt as a ransom for you. So he's still the same God, because he said, I do not change. In the New Testament he said, Jesus the same. He's still the same, and this is how he's going to do. He's going to protect you.
1: Yes.
0: He's going to get, as long as we keep turning it over to him. Don't try to fight this by yourself.
1: My Lord.
0: Don't try to take it on by yourself. Pick up the word.
1: Right.
0: Pick up. Know that he is for you, and know that, I don't care what the devil says, you have not transgressed so bad that he won't say, yes, you're my child.
1: Yeah.
0: Come in.
1: Yeah.
0: Repent and turn to him, and he, every single time, he'll pick you up.
1: And let me tell you, if you don't recognize your enemy at the beginning of the fight, right? then you will be like the prodigal son that recognizes him at the bottom of the barrel.
0: There you go.
1: Like, you'll pick your head up from slop one day, mm-hmm. and you'll say, in my father's house, even the servants are treated better than yes. this. And, you know, so it's your choice. Either recognize him at the beginning of the battle, where you're still on top, and you and God, and, you know, it's you and God. You've got you and God against the world and everything else that lives in it, you know, or just go on that downward trajectory.
0: Yep, yep, yep.
1: And you hit the bottom of the barrel, right? And then you realize the same realization you could have realized earlier.
0: And then all of a sudden he says, I believe I'll go back home.
1: Think I'll go back home. Yeah. I can't never ask my dad if I can be a son again, but at least he'll let me be one of his servants.
0: And here's the thing. He starts going home. And his dad's sitting there watching for him.
1: Watching for him.
0: And he
1: saw
0: comes
1: him
0: running for him. That's comes running for him.
1: That
0: back in those days, dads didn't run. He wasn't supposed to do, but his dad ran.
1: Yeah.
0: God is watching for you. Come on back home. I don't know who I'm talking to right now, but come on back home.
1: That's
0: God's
1: true.
0: Watching. He's ready to run to your help.
1: That's true. That's true.
0: Ooh,
1: you know, you can never, it can never be too late. As long as you got breath in your body, it's never too late.
0: Amen.
1: So, like, stop right now and come back home, because you're only going to continue. You say, well, I've gone too far. No, you haven't. You will continue to drop. You are going to be like, you know, the coyote in the Roadrunner cartoons. You know, you're going to make the little poof come up from the bottom of the canyon, and then the anvil's going to come down and nail you on top of the head, and then you're still going to wake up with a big bump on your head and all the bones in your body broken, and you're still going to come to the same realization. I should have went home. Abba Father has been calling me and every since, you know, he calls us closer and closer and closer to him. And, you know, he never gives up on us.
0: No.
1: He never gets tired of wooing us or drawing us, using the Holy Spirit to draw. You know, I think you just cannot comprehend it with our own ability, because I think I would get tired of the rejection. You know, this is a funny statistic. One of the main, like the number one reason that people say they don't witness more is because they don't know how to deal with the rejection.
0: Yeah.
1: And that very thing is what's in the Word of God. Remember, when they reject you, they rejected me first.
0: Yes.
1: Like, it's almost like Jesus knew that was going to be the number one thing, right? The second thing is because they was afraid that they'd get asked a question they wouldn't know the answer to. Like, we're supposed to be perfect.
0: Yeah.
1: Let me tell you how to overcome both those things. Number one, remember, Jesus was rejected first. And if you're going with the gospel of you, then they're rejecting you. But if you're going with the gospel of Jesus, they're not rejecting you. They're rejecting him, which he's fully prepared. He's okay with that. I mean, he's not okay with it, but, you know, he knows how to deal with that, right? Number two, if they ask you a question you don't know the answer to, say, you know what, I don't know the answer to everything, but you know what, give me a minute, I'll find out the answer, and
0: there
1: I'll get
0: go.
1: Right back
0: there
1: to you. There's nothing wrong with that at all.
0: Nothing whatsoever.
1: We should, you know, so we cannot be so afraid of rejection, right, that we aren't going to tell someone else, because it is the life. It's the lifeline. They deserve the lifeline.
0: Yes.
1: You know, some of these people may figure out, I know who my enemy is.
0: Mm-hmm.
1: I just don't know how to get away from him.
0: I know.
1: That's when that lifeline really helps, because something tells them inside, hey, you know what? This couldn't hurt. And then grab the lifeline.
0: Amen.
1: You start pulling them in, you know, and he starts drawing them to him, you know, it's because you cared enough to throw the lifeline out
0: there. You
1: there.
0: Go.
1: Yeah.
0: There you go. And you know, the media is so wide and so far, there's no excuse that you can't get a hold of a good Christian man or brother or sister and say, hey, I need help, and they will immediately help you. They may just go to prayer, but that's your biggest help.
1: Hey, if they don't, and there may be some that don't, if they don't stop there, don't give up there. That's not the end of the story, right? There is an enemy. He does want to steal and kill and destroy you, but you have hope.
0: Yes.
1: There is a father. You have a father who loves you, and he wants to provide for you. He wants to take care of you.
0: Yes, amen.
1: Yeah, and it doesn't matter what you've done. You've not gone too far. You've not done too much. You're not so bad, right? Yeah, that he stopped loving you, right? There's nothing that can separate you from his love, it says in Romans 8. So
0: That's right. Just remember that,
1: amen. And just like that, the fastest hour of the week is come and gone.
0: Yep.
1: Until next week, remember Jesus loves you.
0: And so do we.

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2: It's 83 degrees.
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3: 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I'm Apostle Jim Raley from Calvary, and every week we bring you a powerful faith-building word straight from God's Word, messages that inspire hope, ignite faith, and release wisdom for real life. 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
4: Well, I feel like preaching. Anybody hungry? Listen, you by live stream, you honor me by being here. Look to Numbers chapter 18. I just got in from Ruach with Bishop Kevin Wallace and S.Y. Younger and so many others. I think we finally got Bishop Wallace saved. Hallelujah. But it was a mighty time. But I'm excited to be at Calvary. Any sanctified folk here today? Come on. I know that's a churchy word. I said, anybody sanctified today? Come on. I believe that these are the days where humility before the Lord is so necessary. Because even though it's rare in many circles, in bodies of believers, it's more necessary than it's ever been. Because there are seasons when God knows what he's doing, but I don't know what he's doing. Can I find five real people who can have seasons where you say, God, I believe you know what you're doing, but I don't know what you're doing. If you've ever had to trust the Lord in a season like that, make a little noise, because I can raise one hand, two hands, one foot, 10 toes, 10 fingers. And it's in those moments where I believe that God is doing something very important. He's not just changing my circumstances. He's changing me. So I feel like I'm on assignment today. I want to look at Numbers 18, verse 27. This is going to be, I believe, one of the most important words I've spoken here in a long time. This has been sitting in my spirit for several weeks. Numbers 18, verse 27. It says, your offering will be reckoned to you, watch this, as grain from the threshing floor. Somebody say the threshing floor. Or juice from the wine press. In this way, you will also present an offering to the Lord from the tithes you receive from the Israelites. From these tithes, you must give the Lord's portion to Aaron the priest. Now watch this, verse 29. This is where I want to get. You must present the Lord's portion, that's from the threshing floor and from the wine press. He said there's something about an offering from the threshing floor and the wine press that is the best and the holiest part. He said the best offering, the thing that pleases me the most, the holiest offering, comes from the threshing floor. He said, say to the Levites, when you present the best part, it will be reckoned to you as the product of the threshing floor or the wine press. There are times when, figuratively and literally, we are on the threshing floor. And the offering that I'm talking about today is not a financial offering. It is the offering that we present to God as our own selves. And our best offerings sometimes are not developed in the high times, but they are developed in the hard times. Come on, somebody. It's those seasons when we trust God, but we can't trace him. I'm going to preach today. It's those seasons when we navigate circumstances and situations and we don't understand why. On the other side of that trouble, very often is our greatest offering. And I'm not even talking about financial. It's the greatest offering of me. So I want to teach for a few minutes. I was actually on my way to a revival service, and I heard Jaden, who is my travel assistant, he said something about meet me on the floor. And I said, there's a message in there somewhere. So I'm going to teach today, meet me on the floor. Even if I've got to humble myself, even if I got to go through something, y'all, even if I got to get on the threshing floor, baby, on the other side of it, I'm going to be the best offering and the holiest offering to the Lord, even if I got to navigate things I don't understand. This is going to be a deep word, one of the deepest I've ever preached. Are you ready to get in it with me? All right, if you've been in a battle, wave at me right now. If there's been some, yes, this is time. All right, slip up your hands. Father, I pray today that you would just glorify your Son, Jesus Christ, as I preach. May your word take root, and may we somehow learn to make sense out of what seems like senseless seasons. Thank you, Lord, that you don't just change our situations, you change us. So God, whatever you're doing, have your way. If you love the Lord, give him a mighty praise right now. Come on. Before you sit down, tell three or four people, meet me on the floor. Meet me on the floor. I was amazed by this text. And as I said, I was traveling to preach, and I heard Jaden say something, and I just heard the phrase, meet me on the floor. And it awakened a desire to study about the threshing floor. And as I studied about the threshing floor, I found out in this text that the holiest and best offering for the Lord came from the wine press and the threshing floor. The threshing floor, precious, in a spiritual sense, it represents a time of humility. When we humble ourselves before the Lord, even when we can't understand why we're going through what we're going through and why things have transpired the way they've transpired, it's that time when we say, Lord, I'm going to submit and I'm going to surrender and I'm going to let the pressure change me. The threshing floor is a place of submission, surrender. It's a place of process. It's a place of prayer. But don't miss this. It's also a place of preparation. It means that if God has taken me through something, he must be intent on using me in a greater way on the other side of it. To me, the threshing floor represents the place where I wave the white flag. It represents the place where, God, I don't understand why I'm facing what I'm facing, but I'm going to trust you. I'm going to stand on your word that all things, even the floor, even the pressure, even the process is working for my good. I love the word of the Lord now, precious, more than ever. And I don't believe I've had a more important or prophetic word. This is set in my spirit for weeks. And I want to talk to people with great purpose and destiny. In this particular text that I just read, we understand that there were offerings that were offered to the Lord, and threshing floor offerings and wine pressed offerings were the best, the Bible says. And don't miss this, the holiest of all. There was something about the pain and the process of the threshing floor and even the pressure of the wine pressed that produced the holiest and best offering for the Lord. May I be transparent with you? Can we shake off the dregs and the rags of religion just for a few minutes? Can we stop worrying about trying to be impressive? Can we stop trying to act like we don't ever have a fight or a battle, it doesn't ever get hard, or we don't ever cry, or we don't ever weep, or the enemy doesn't ever attack us? Can we just come in and be real for a minute? I want to tell you that I've been preaching a long time, and I want you to understand that the holiest and best parts of me were not discovered and uncovered on the mountain. The best parts of me were not discovered climbing the ladder of professional or ministerial success. The best parts of me were not even found on a stage preaching. But the best parts of me were discovered on the floor. The most significant parts of me were discovered on the floor. There was something about the pain that I went through. Y'all, I'm going to preach today. I feel this in my spirit. There was something about the pressure that I got under. There was something about the process of the floor that was necessary. The threshing floor, those difficult days, those hard days, those days when I was wounded and hurt, the threshing floor accommodated and cultivated my most radical change. It gave birth to my holiest moments, because I knew that if I could trust him in the floor, I could trust him anywhere. If I could trust him in a battle, I could trust him anywhere. If I could trust him broke and betrayed and hurt and wounded, if he was faithful in heartbreak, he'll be faithful anywhere. The threshing floor in the Bible, in the natural sense, precious, is the place where grain was separated from the husk and the stalk. It was necessary for the fruit to be discovered, for the seed to be uncovered. And nowadays, many people want the fruit without the floor. They want the prize without the process. They want the stage, but they don't want to humble down. They want the platform. They want all the trappings of Christianity, but they don't want to go through anything. But I want to tell you, there are times when you're going to have to face stuff. There are times when life won't make sense. See, a lot of preachers won't preach to you like this, but I'll tell the truth. Many are the afflictions of the righteous, but the Lord shall deliver us out of them all. There's something about the process that glorifies God. As I said, many, they want the prize, but they don't want the process. They want the fruit without the floor. Something about the threshing floor. In the natural, it revealed the fruit, and it does in the spiritual as well. Something about the floor prepares us to be bread for the hungry and an acceptable offering to God. The threshing floor was a place, y'all, where important things happened. The threshing floor was necessary for the survival of the people of God. Now, the first thing I want to show you is they would take their stalks of grain and they would bring them in. And it was a very arduous process, because oxen would tread across the stalks of grain in order to separate the grain from the chaff. So imagine you had oxen that would tread across the tops of the stalks. And these oxen were heavy as they would separate the grain from the stalks. And I want to tell you about the floor. It gets heavy on the floor. Do you still want to go? You surrender on the floor. Do you still want to go? You submit on the floor. Do you still want to go? There is a crushing that takes place on the floor. Crushing on the threshing floor was intense, but I'm telling you, it seems like God takes us through seasons where we are being crushed. Okay. Where our children break our hearts, or our mate hurts us, or we encounter financial battle, or professionally we struggle, where we don't know what we're going to do financially.

me. No, you can't praise God if you've never been through a hard time. And some of you are going through a hard time right now. But if you believe that hard times can become preparation, give God a praise right now. I believe it. I believe it. I said I believe it. On the floor. On the floor seasons. Heavy seasons. Hard seasons. Seasons that make no sense. On the floor of preparation. Somebody's being prepared right now and you don't even know it. I'm in a battle right now. No, you're being prepared. The enemy's trying to kill me. No, God's preparing you. On the floor, God will crush things. He'll crush wrong motives. He'll crush the pride out of our lives. He'll crush comparison out of our lives. He'll crush self-sufficiency out of our lives. Come on. He'll crush compromise out of our life. He'll crush sin and fear and doubt. He'll get you to a place where you know, I can't do it without him. I can't make it without him. I can't survive without him. It isn't easy on the floor. Some people will stand up and tell you, young person, you'll never have to fight a battle. You'll never get talked about. You'll never get used. You'll never get abused. You'll never have long nights and lonely days. But I've come to tell you, you will have days like that, but it doesn't shift the fact that God is still on your side and there's a crushing that has to take place. Because he wants to show you, you are not your own source. So, here's what I learned as I studied. These oxen would walk across these hard stops. Come on now. The hard places. He would walk across those hard stalks, and those oxen would begin to crush those stalks and the grain and the seed, which represented the future, was not crushed. It was protected. On the floor, God crushes the problem, but he protects the potential. I'm going to run down there and shout myself down. You say, Apostle, how do you know? Because I know at least 99.9% of you have been in the floor before. You've been in hard seasons. You've been in crushing seasons. You've been in seasons you don't understand, but you are still here today as a child of God. Even though it crushed you, God protected your potential. Somebody give God praise right now. If you feel like even when he crushed you, he protected your potential. And what the enemy wants to do is get you to a place. I've been right there. I'm talking in the last 16, 18 months where I've had to fight, where God had me in the floor. Come on, y'all know that the Lord touched me in my health. That a few weeks ago, I went to the doctor. They had said 70% chance of cancer, and I'd been wrestling with that for months. But I'm telling you, I'm standing here today, hallelujah, and I'm cancer-free. Y'all see, but God had me in the floor. God had me praying. God had me crying. God had me seeking him. And I'm telling you, I didn't like it, but I gotta say thank you because I got a new lease on life now. And I know that I'm here to stay, baby. It was like God brought me back just to remind me, I'm on your side. The hard thing to do in those difficult seasons, look at me now, young person, is submit to God's process. Because sometimes the process includes crushing. And God cannot reveal

or utilize you to your full potential until he takes you at times through crushing seasons. And crushing seems all bad, but tell somebody it's not all bad. Listen to what David said. David said, I am feeble and utterly crushed. I groan in anguish of heart. Let me find a few genuine folks here. Have you ever had times where you went to work and you tried to look happy? You came to church and you clapped and you shouted and you knew when to say amen. See, you know when to say amen, right? Amen. I told you. You followed all the religious prerequisites, but when it came right down to it, when you were by yourself and laid in your bed, you realized, I am feeble and utterly crushed, and I groan in anguish of heart. There are times when you say, God, I don't know what you're doing. I don't understand why things haven't shifted. I don't understand why things haven't changed. But God, I know this. I know that you love me. I know that I'm your child. I know that you've got a plan. So whatever you want to take me through, let me survive it. Come on, somebody. I feel a breaking already in here. I feel a shifting already in here. In my heart, anybody that knows me, if you get close to me, you know my nature is a father. I'm gonna father anything that gets around me. I'm just a father. And the father in me wants to protect my children. And the father in me wants to shelter even my spiritual children. But I've come to understand that sometimes I'm an earthly father. I have to step aside and say, God, whatever you're doing, I'm gonna trust you. Because I know when it's all said and done that you've got a plan in this thing. I need somebody who's been in an unusual season, but you feel like God's still got a plan. 1, 2, 3, give him praise right now. Come on. Y'all. Okay, now watch. Bring that text back up. I am feeble. This is what David said. Utterly crushed. David, the man after God's own heart. David, the giant killer. David, the anointed of God. David, the called of God. David, the greatest king of Israel who ever lived. He said, I am utterly crushed. I'm feeble. You think you're going to bypass those seasons? None of us get a pass. David said, I groan in anguish of heart. But let me tell you, just 2 verses later, bring up verse 10. The loins may grow weak and hungry, but those who seek the Lord. Lack no good thing. If we seek the Lord, we will lack no good thing. Even if it's been hard and you've been enduring, don't lose heart. Tell your neighbor, say, hey neighbor, when this is over, I will lack no good thing. Somebody give God a praise right now. When it's all said and done, God have mercy. I will lack no good thing. When I get through this, baby, I will lack no good thing. My, my, my, my, my. The devil wants to make you think you're gonna lack. But let me tell you, God wouldn't let you in it if you weren't going to overcome and if you weren't going to be changed and transformed when it's over. I will lack no good thing. So now at my age, and I feel good and strong and thankful and grateful, but I've lived long enough to know that even in times of crushing, God is using it. He's not wasting it. And you say, Apostle, what are you trying to tell me? I'm trying to tell you, don't leave the floor even
if it gets heavy. This heavy season, you've been blaming the devil on it, but it just might be God, because God wants to separate from you what you don't need. And that brings me to the next point. Separation happens on the floor. Are you still willing to go? Okay, I got one clapper. I said separation happens on the floor. Are you still willing to go? The oxen, I wish I had a picture of it, would pull behind them something called the threshing sledge. And this was a heavy board with sharp stones and blades, and it would be pulled over the grain on the threshing floor. I even saw one picture where the farmer actually stood on the boards on the threshing sledge, and he would make it even more heavy. But what you've got to understand is the farmer knew what he was doing. And even if it gets heavy, y'all, even if it gets hard, even if you endure seasons of disappointment and heartache, just like the farmer knew what he was doing, God knows what he's doing. And baby, at the end of this thing, you won't lack any good thing that God has for you. God is working this out. Separation happens on the floor. Now, the threshing floor was the place where the threshing sledge was carried behind the oxen. So they're already enduring the heaviness of the oxen. But then the sledge, the threshing sledge, came behind them and began to separate the husk and the chaff and the stalk from the grain and the seed. It was a time of separation. The threshing sledge, somehow it removed the husk and the stalk, and it removed the chaff, but it protected the seed, and it protected the grain. What the devil doesn't want you to know is even when you're in hard season, God might be removing the husk and the seed. He might be removing the stalk, but he's protecting the potential. The grain was further separated by the act called winnowing. The winnowing was when the wheat and the husk and the chaff was thrown in the air, and they had fans. And the fan would blow away the chaff. Anything that was unnecessary was blown away. And what was left after the separation was the seed and the grain. The threshing floor in life, y'all, it's a place of separation. God will separate you from wrong relationships. Preach, apostle. God will separate you from people you don't need, that would destroy your life and hinder your purpose. God will separate you from wrong connections. He will separate you from wrong opportunities. He closed the door because you needed that door closed. He severed relationships that you didn't need because he knew that that relationship would cost you your potential. And so often we thank God for everything that he brings us. We thank God for everything that he puts in our life. But sometimes we got to say, God, thank you for everything that you took away. I dare somebody right now to give God praise for all he pulled out of your life. That there were relationships, can I be real, that I thought were critical to my purpose. There were people I thought, man, they are going to be with me. There were people right now that I thought would be with me in this process right now. But I did not understand that God had to separate them from me. Because in order to have a relationship with them,
I would have had to be the apostle they wanted and not the apostle they needed. I'm going to go ahead and preach whether you shout me down or not. I am not going to be the apostle you want. If I'm only the apostle you want, I cannot correct you. I cannot call you out. I cannot call you up. I cannot minister to you in the way that you need to be ministered to. So before I will compromise my call, I will say, God, even if you got to separate people from me who don't want a real apostle, put people in my life who are hungry for the truth. And what I found out through the years, for every two that didn't want it, God sent 10 that did. Come on, somebody. Anything that hinders us from our potential, we need to allow God to get out the winnowing fan. Blow it away, God. Oh, it's quiet in here now. Whatever you want to separate from me, separated from, I mean, it's heavy, God, but whatever, I don't need. See, here's what I know. All we lose on the floor is what we don't need. Some of y'all have lost some relationships. You've lost some jobs. You've lost some opportunities. You've lost some doors. But let me tell you, if you still needed it, you would still have it. All you lost was... Raise up your hands right now. I feel this in my spirit. Come on. Raise up your hands and declare this after me. Say, thank you, God. Come on, shout it out. Say, thank you, God. Everything I need to fulfill my purpose, I either have it or it's on the way. Now give God a shout like you believe it. There's people right now that are mad because you kept surviving and thriving when they talk about you and walked out on you. Somebody ought to give God praise. Anything I lost. Was not pertinent to my future. Am I helping you? But it's that place then of submission. It's that place of radical surrender, but it's also a place of sanctification. Do you still want to go? Tell your neighbor, say, meet me on the floor. Yeah, I have to be used by God. Meet me on the floor. I have to see a turnaround in my family. Meet me on the floor. I have to see a new season. Meet me on the floor. I'm not having another 2 years like the last 2 years. Meet me on the floor. Whatever God is doing, I'm just going to say, do it, God. I wasn't going to share this part, but I feel like your neighbor needs it. Those oxen, what they would do is they would walk around in circles. Same thing, over and over again, just walking around in circles, because they knew, that farmer knew, that sometimes you gotta go through it, and through it, and through it, until that grain and that seed is separated. So I would say to you, stop fighting the process. Stop fighting it and say, God, I just surrender. I just say, God, I don't want to go in circles anymore. If you feel like you've been in a season of circles, but you're ready to see God separate whatever he needs to separate, give God a praise that he knows what he's doing. I said the Lord knows what he's doing. Can I go a little deeper? So our tendency when we're on the threshing floor is to blame the devil. That devil. No good devil. Do you realize that when the devil messed with Job, he had to ask permission?
Y'all, nobody wants to shout, but I'm going to go ahead and preach. Because you want to stay in your hard place and you want to feel sorry for yourself. But I've come to tell you this, sometimes that the devil, the enemy, the attacks of the enemy come and God gives him permission. But can I tell you, the only time that the devil can bother you is if promotion and prosperity is on the other side of it. Y'all ain't saying nothing. On the other side of Job's trouble, he got double. He got blessed. God saw him through. God broke him through. If you believe that God's going to use even this season, open up your mouth and give him a shout. So look at David. David is a great example. He said, man, I'm crushed. Right? You ever been there? I sure have. He said, it's a tough season. My heart, it's heavy. I'm crushed. And one of those times was when David had sinned against God. And the Bible said that he numbered the people. And there was something in that that was prideful. David thought it was his kingdom. David thought that they were his people. And the reality is, he was counting on people more than he was counting on God. Don't make me come down there and shout myself down. Some of y'all been counting on people more than you've been counting on God. You've been counting on somebody to break you through and somebody to meet your need and somebody to open the door. But I've come to tell you, people can't do what you need done. The Lord is on your side. He's the healer. He's the deliverer. He's the provider. He's the Ancient of Days. He's the Prince of Peace. He's the Rose of Sharon. He's the captain of the host. He's the lily of the valley. He's the very present help in the time of a trouble. Don't you count on people. David. David just jacked it all up. Have you ever jacked it all up? Yeah, look straight ahead. Have you ever created your own mess? Have you ever created your own dilemma? I sure have. I'm talking about since you've been saved. Hey, have you ever created your own heartbreak, your own heartache, your own anxiety? David was anointed, but he made a mess. David was called of God, but he made a mess. He was counting, like I said, on people more than he was counting on God. And can I tell you the truth? I've lived long enough to know that you can't always count on people, but you can always count on the Lord. So watch this. The angel then instructs David's spiritual advisor to have David to go and buy a threshing floor and build an altar on the threshing floor. The Lord led him to the threshing floor. There are times when we know I've made a mess. I need to go to the floor. I can't fix this. I need to go to the floor. God, I'm gonna lay before you. I'm gonna pray. I'm going to cry out to you because I need your help. And there are certain seasons where we say, Lord, anywhere but the floor. Put me anywhere but the floor. See, the truth is, we want to be led by the Holy Spirit, but if he leads us to the threshing floor, are we willing to go? If he leads us to the threshing floor, David was led by an angel to the threshing floor. And there are times we want to say, the devil has me on the threshing floor. No, God will lead you to the threshing floor because he wants to prepare you for what he's placed inside of you. I want you to understand, David went to buy that threshing floor, watch this,
Verse 21 of 1 Chronicles, verse 22. Let me have the sight of your threshing floor, David said to him, so I can build an altar to the Lord, that the plague of the people might be stopped, because the punishment of David's sin was a plague upon his people. He said, sell it to me for the full price. Ornan or Arana said to David, take it. Let my Lord the king do whatever pleases him. Look, I will give you the oxen for the burnt offering, the threshing sledges for the wood and the wheat for the grain offering. I will give all of this. But David replied, no, I insist on paying the full price. I will not take for the Lord what is yours, or sacrifice a burnt offering that costs me nothing. See, there are times when you go to the floor and it's going to cost you something. It's going to cost you your agenda. It's going to cost you your preconceived ideas. Listen, it's going to cost you something. I know we love to say in the church, and we should, we need to say that Jesus paid it all, and he did. But there are times, y'all, there's a process and there's a price to being conformed into his image. There's a process. Y'all don't want to shout now, but there's a process and a price to being made more like him. And I'm so hungry to walk in his favor that I would say, God, grant it to me for the full price. Don't give it to me for a bargain. Don't give it to me on sale. If on the other side of it, I'll be what you want me to be, then take me to the floor. The price is rejection sometimes. It can be heartbreak. See, we pay the full price on the floor. Do you still want to go? Our dreams that are not his dreams, our attitudes, our opportunities, our wrong doors, it will cost us. Flesh dies on the threshing floor. I'm still going to the threshing floor. Apostle, you've been our pastor for almost 3 decades. I'm still going to the threshing floor. Apostle, didn't you just preach to 2,000 pastors? I'm still going to the threshing floor. Didn't you just travel to Asia and preach in Singapore and preach across the world? I'm still going to the threshing floor. Apostle, don't you lead 10 campuses? I'm still going to the threshing floor. Nobody is exempt from time at the floor. And there comes a point where you mature enough where you say, God, I'll pay the full price, whatever it is, but let me come out of this thing more like you. Let me come out of this thing with my seed. Hallelujah. And my potential. Flesh dies at the threshing floor. Look at me, young lady. Do you still want to go? But there's some amazing things that took place on this threshing floor. Now y'all know I've been to Israel many times, and we're praying for Israel. We're also praying for Iran. Here's why. There's a church in Iran, and the letter was read to us this week, that in Iran, that the fastest growing church right now in the Middle East and Africa is in Iran. Y'all, there are a group of saved and sanctified women that are spreading the gospel of the Lord Jesus Christ. And they requested prayer. They wrote the American church. They wrote Kevin and Devin had the letter where they wrote the church and said, please pray for us. We are in revival. Pray that God protects Israel. They're saying this in Iran, and that Israel has success and delivers us from decades of oppression so we can share the gospel of the Lord Jesus Christ. Somebody ought to give God a praise right now. Baby, let me tell you, get your perspective right. Great things happened on the floor.
I said, I've been to Israel many times. This all calms down. I'm going back. I'd love to take you with me. Who'd like to go to Israel with me? Yeah, I'd love to take you. Now watch this. The threshing floor, David had written the plans to build the temple, the place of God's presence. Remember, David had prepared the plans. And guess where he gave the plans to his son Solomon? He gave Solomon the plans on the threshing floor. That very same threshing floor where he had restitution and restoration, he meets Solomon there and gives him the plans, direction for the next season and for the building of the tabernacle. I want to tell you, direction is often found on the floor. Do you still want to go? God will speak to you about your future on the floor. Come on, somebody. I want to tell you that God meets us not on our fine thrones, but on our threshing floors. Watch this. The temple was built right now. Mount Moriah used to be Ornan's threshing floor. So directions were received on the threshing floor, but God's glory was poured out on the threshing floor. The devil doesn't want you to know it, but when you get on the floor and times get hard, you get direction and the glory of the Lord can come to the floor. I dare somebody right now, if you say, God, if I'm in the floor, bring the glory. If I'm in the floor, bring your presence. If I'm in the floor, give me direction. Just tell your neighbor, say, neighbor, you can just sit there, but I need 20 seconds to give God praise that even in the hard times, he's given me direction. Even in the hard times, he's pouring out glory. Even in the heavy times, he's using it for my good. Come on, give God a shout. I said, give God a shout. Glory shows up on the floor. And when you get all the religion you can handle, and your soul gets hungry for a God encounter, meet me on the floor. I need a God encounter. Now watch this. So direction. God spoke to me most clearly. Watch. In my hardest times, it was that place where I got in the floor and I said, God, whatever you want in my life, that's what I want. Glory came to me on the floor. Direction came to me on the floor. I found my purpose, not on the throne, not on the stage, y'all. Not preaching big conferences. Y'all ain't saying a word to me. You're just looking at me like I'm crazy. I found it all on the floor. I'm not going to take time and read the text, but the Bible said, so the threshing floor, remember? Direction. They built the tabernacle on the floor. The glory came to the floor. But when you study the Bible, the fire fell on the floor. I'm going to tell you, church, maybe it seems like the enemy has been trying to stop.

0: 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If you believe fire is about to fall on the floor, revival, awakening, anointing.
1: Then Joel 2, I'm trying to finish. He said, I'm going to pour out my spirit. And your vats will be full of new wine. And he said, your threshing floor is going to overflow with grain. So I just want you to look at your neighbor and just say, hey, neighbor, on the other side of this, there's going to be new wine and fresh provision. I'm going to overflow in it. I'm going to overflow with joy. I'm going to overflow with resources. I'm going to overflow with resources. I'm going to overflow with purpose. And the devil who thought the floor was going to kill me, it's going to be so disappointing. I've been carrying this in my spirit. If you want direction, you won't find it on the throne. You'll find it in the floor. You'll find it humbling down. If you want glory, you won't find glory exalting yourself. You'll find it on the floor. The Bible said when the fire of God was poured out that the priest laid on the floor and could not even look up. The glory was so strong. And God said, if you can endure the crushing and the heavy and the winnowing and the separation, I'll reveal your seed. I'll unlock your potential. I'll make you bread. The hungry. I'll make you purposeful in my hands. But right now you got too much attached to you. And I'm trying to get it out of you right now. Because I want to use you. I'm wanting to get that compromise out of you. I'm wanting to get that hidden agenda out of you. I'm wanting to get that attitude out of you. I'm wanting to get that unforgiveness out of you. I'm wanting to get that feeling that just is keeping you from my purpose. I'm wanting to just get it out of you. I'm wanting to get that doubt out of you. So I got you in the floor. And if you won't kick against me, I'll work this thing out for you. And everybody will know that I was on your side. When I was 20 years old, I'm going to tell you, John, my direction has always come on the floor. When I was 20 years old, I made a mess of my life. And I mean a big mess. There were some things happening, and I didn't know if I was going to be able to recover. And I had made up in my mind I didn't want to go into ministry. I wanted to be wealthy, and I wanted to be a businessman, an entrepreneur. And if you want to make God laugh, just tell him your plans. Just tell him, this is what I'm going to do, you God. I said, ha ha. I had made a mess, and it looked like it was over. The deacons had written me off. I had church leaders who pulled me off to the side and said, you'll never, if you can just be saved, that'll be enough. I had a church leader who looked at me and said, don't plan to do anything significant. If you can just serve the Lord, it'll be enough. 20 years old, I made a mess. And I remember that Friday night in Jacksonville in our little inner city church, I got down on the floor. I don't remember who preached. I don't remember what they said. But I surrendered. And I'm telling you, I gave my heart to Jesus. And I went on a journey that led me to my ministry, led me to my wife, led me to you. 30 years ago, we were in Jacksonville or Tampa, Dawn and I, and I felt like I should go on the road and start traveling and preaching revivals. And I thought to myself, man, I'm not going to do it until Dawn agrees to go. We lived in a little hood house. All of our furniture was used. The only new furniture we ever had was when somebody bought us a crib for Courtney. And that was the only new furniture we'd ever had. We bought all of our furniture from like secondhand stores. I'm telling you, we didn't have anything. And I remember getting in the floor that night, Dawn and I, and I prayed. And I said, God, I feel like I'm supposed to go on the road. And I'm in the floor. And I said, Lord, I know it will cost me, but God, I feel like I'm supposed to do that. And Dawn's in another place, and we're just kids. And I said, but I'm not going to do it, Lord. Even though it's not much, it's something, and it's going to cost me everything to do that. Remember that, Dawn? And I'm laid there in the floor, and I am weeping. I am literally weeping. I hadn't said anything to Dawn. She walks over to me, and she said, if you're feeling like we should leave this church and travel and preach the gospel, she said, I'm ready and willing to follow you wherever God's calling us to go. Within a couple of weeks, I had all my furniture from that little hood house. I had it in the church parking lot, all my used furniture, and I sold it to get enough money to be able to get started on the road. You say, Apostle, that's no big deal. It was used furniture. It might have been no big deal to you, but it was everything to us. And we walked out of our little hood house. God blessed us. But I didn't find out about his plan till I got on the floor. Watch this now. Look at me in the eyes. 27 years ago, I was asked to come be your pastor. We're in a ministry that is blowing up, and this ministry isn't. Y'all have heard me talk about where we were. I go back to my office. I open my Bible. I lay my head in that Bible, and I tell the Lord all the reasons that I can't come to Ormond Beach or come to Calvary. But in that floor, I heard the Lord say, this is your purpose and your destiny. Some of you are trying to hear God, but you're wanting to bypass the floor. Some of you need a new season, but you don't want the floor. There are young people who want heaven and everything it has that goes with it. You want prosperity and you want peace, but you don't want the floor. But I'm going to tell you that it will cost you something. That there will be a moment where you have to say, God, I'm going to surrender and lay before you. If it gets heavy, it's okay. If I've got to just separate from things, it's okay. If I've got to endure seasons that are hard, it's okay. But on the other side, see, I look now at this church. I look at 10 campuses. I look at all that God has done. I'm so glad that I went to the floor. I'm so glad that God...
2: 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We meet 3 times in Palm Coast and 2 times in NSB. 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
3: 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They're ahead.
4: It's 2 o'clock. It's 83 degrees.

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1: It's 2 o'clock. It's 83 degrees.

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Oh, what a grace forever to behold the Lamb of God, my King of Calvary. Oh, praise his name.

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us into a moment of reconsecration as we've just sang that he's given us a garment of praise for a spirit of heaviness. 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He's done so much. So I shall.

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0: Welcome to God's Love with missionary evangelist John J. Asylum. 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
1: Beloved, I greet you in the name of the Lord Jesus Christ, the name which is above every name. We continue with our message for this week, Jesus' Church. What did Jesus do for His church? That's what we are taking a look at, because we have sometimes departed so much out from what Jesus came to do the things of our own. So it's a good thing to take a look at what Jesus came to establish by giving Himself, by offering Himself. So Jesus' church, where Jesus is the head of the church, Jesus' church is a friendship group that has become His family, and He has invited all of us in. So let's look at His devotion to His friendship group, and the devotion of His friendship group, His disciples, back to Him. So this week, I'm talking about the specialty, the special qualities of Jesus as the head of the church. Next week, I'll talk about the response from Jesus' initial church, His apostles, how they responded to Him. Stay tuned for that. Number one, Jesus as the head of the church, as a friend of the family, first, He came to represent His Father. He was intimate with His Father. John 1:18, no man has ever seen God at any time. The only unique Son, the only begotten God, who is in the bosom, in the intimate presence of the Father. He has declared Him. He has revealed Him and brought Him out where He can be seen. He has interpreted Him and He has made Him known. John 1:18. The second point is about Jesus, is He acknowledged that His disciples were a gift from the Father. He treated the disciples. Can you imagine the 12 flawed individuals that Jesus chose? We are all flawed individuals. And Jesus chose, He is the Son of God. He is God in the human flesh. He came to represent God. He came to represent the Father. And yet, the disciples that God, the Father, gave in His hands, He considered them as a precious gift from the Father. He says, He prays in John chapter 17, verse 24, Father, I desire that they also whom You gave Me may be with Me where I am, that they may behold My glory, which You have given Me. For You loved Me before the foundation of the world. Jesus acknowledges, You loved Me before the foundation of the world, and You have given Me these precious gifts, and let them be with Me. My gifts, let them be with Me. So He prays in John 17 for all His disciples, which will be inclusive of the future disciples, you and me, listening to this broadcast. If you have come into the saving knowledge of Jesus Christ, you're a disciple of Jesus, just as the disciples of Jesus originally, who became apostles later on, they were disciples of Jesus. They became His family, and we are the family of Jesus. And we are being acknowledged by Jesus as a precious gift to His Father. And He is praying for each and every one of His precious gift to the Lord. He is standing at the right hand of the Father right now, making intercession for us, according to the book of Hebrews. He is a high priest making intercession by standing at the right hand of the Father. And who is He praying for? He is praying for His friend, you and me, whom He has acquired as a gift from the Father. Stop and think. Do you consider everything God has given you as a precious gift from God? Your spouse, your children, your business, your ministry, and your gifts and talents? All of them are precious gifts that God has bestowed upon you. When I watch Jesus and his lifestyle, life story, he never wasted anything. The anointing with which he multiplied the 5 loaves and 2 fishes to feed the 15,000 adults besides women and children. That must be 5,000 people. And there'll be more people, maybe it might be 15,000. 5,000 adults, not including women and children. But if you include women and children, there would have been more, maybe like 15,000. He fed them all with 5 loaves and 2 fish because God, he gave it in the hand of the Father to multiply it. And the food got multiplied. But then they took 12 baskets of leftover. What did he do with them? He did not waste them. He never wasted any of those things because any precious gift from God cannot be wasted. The anointing cannot be wasted. It cannot be treated lightly. It should be treated reverently. And the people that God has given you should not be treated lightly. They should be accepted with fear and trembling as a gift from the Lord God. That's how Jesus conducted himself, and he prayed for the gift. If you consider your wife is a gift, you'll pray for her. If you consider your child is a gift, you'll pray for the child. If you consider your dad and mom are gifts to you, children, you will pray for them. This mentality comes clearly from the top of the head of the church, which is Jesus Christ. So he and his church is so special in the sense that he came to represent the heart of the Father with a heart of compassion, heart of mercy, heart of forgiveness, heart of justice to all that he taught. All that he taught with the heart of the Father. I need to do the same thing. Secondly, he considered everything that God the Father has given him, including his anointing, including his glory, including his disciples, as a precious gift from the Father. I tell my family on a regular basis how special they are to me, because without them and without their sacrifice, we could not have gone to all the 5 continents of the world to preach the gospel. And we could not have packed up the arenas and the auditoriums and the open grounds with people to preach the gospel. We could not have seen what we have seen, everything that we have seen by way of what God has done. The family is a direct result of it. And Jesus also could have done everything on his own, single-handedly as a separate man, as a special single man. But he chose 12 disciples to associate with, to live transparently right next to them. And if he had brought a woman into the camp, they would have written about it. So his life was transparent to them. And he considered them as the Father's precious gift to take care of, to protect, to pray for, and to cherish and to nourish them. This is Jesus being the head of the church. Do you treat everyone given to you as the precious gift from God and pray for them? It takes humility to accept what God has given you and to acknowledge to God, God, I don't deserve this, but you have given me this, for which I'm thankful. Let me not lose it. Let me appreciate it. Lord, these gifts, when I look at my children, they could have been born somewhere else, but God has sent them to us, so which is a priceless, priceless inheritance. Children are a heritage from the Lord. The fruit of the womb is his reward in our lives. No matter, they are the gift from God. So I should really treat them as such and pour my life into them, pour my heart to them, and pray for them, and guide them in the way they should go, and give them the advice that I will give for myself. It's not that I would say to them, just do what I say to you to do, but don't do what I am doing myself. I have to become an example. That's why Jesus had become an example of the Father, and he became a precious gift to the disciples. But he acknowledges the disciples as a precious gift to him from the Father. So when you acknowledge that everything that you have is given by God, and everything that you have must be yielded back to God, you are living with a heart of worship toward God the Father. It's the last verse that Jesus' prayer ends with, "For thine is the kingdom and the power and the glory forever and ever and ever." You want it all, Father. I want nothing. Everything that I have has come from you, and everything that I have must be given back to you, because I am gifted with what you have given me, Father. That is the life of Jesus that I am following. You know, Jesus never disappointed me. People have disappointed me. Even I was a disappointment to people. But Jesus never disappointed me. He always comes through as the perfect example of the most perfect son a father could have ever had. That's why he's the only begotten son of the Father who has come to reveal him. And he calls his disciples, "You are my Father's gift." Praise God. Let's treat everyone given into our hand as the gift from God. Let's pray. Father God, we thank you for teaching us a valuable lesson through the life of Jesus as the head of the church of Jesus. Jesus' church has to be filled with humility, accepting one another as the Father's gift in our lives. Lord, without the Father's gifting, even in my family, we wouldn't have known each other. We wouldn't have been together. Lord God, it's all because of the grace of God. It's a gifting of God, for which we are ever, ever thankful. I pray, Lord God, speak to everyone listening to this broadcast so that they too can treat their loved ones as the gift from God, so that they will be worthy of the gift and do a wonderful job. In Jesus' name, amen.
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4: It's 83 degrees.

0: Jim Raley from Calvary, and every week we bring you a powerful faith-building word straight from God's Word, messages that inspire hope, ignite faith, and release wisdom for real life. If you need encouragement, direction, or a reminder that God's still working in your situation, you're in the right place. Join us each week and experience truth that transforms, hope that lifts you up, and faith that propels you forward.
1: Think about it. Ooh, I feel the anointing. I said, I feel the anointing. Wrong place, wrong people, wrong gender, wrong reputation. But here's the biggest one that would make the Pharisees faint. That would make the Pharisees just faint and fall right out. It was the wrong cup. Can you imagine? In the original Greek of the New Testament, the Bible says, for the Jews have no dealings. And that word dealing literally means to share the same vessel, to drink out of the same cup. And the rabbis would have said, this Samaritan woman was unclean from the cradle. The religious Jews would have said she was unworthy the moment she was born. She's unworthy. Her life is unworthy. She's unclean. Her life is unclean. Her bucket is unclean that she drew water with, and her cup was unclean. And Jesus said, come over here, bring your messed up life, bring your unclean bucket, bring your unclean cup, and give me a drink. She was dumbfounded. Do you understand? Do you understand that she felt like she was untouchable? And there is the Prince of Peace, the Lily of the Valley, the fairest of 10,000. There's the Savior standing before her and says, give me a drink from your cup. That was incredible, y'all, for any Jew. But Jesus wasn't just any Jew. Jesus will drink from the cup that nobody else will touch. Jesus will save people you think he shouldn't save. Come on now. Some of y'all say, just kill him, Lord. No, Jesus will save him and make him sit by you in church. Come on, somebody. Jesus is not going to kill somebody and send them to hell just because you don't like them. Y'all, I better be careful. I am asking the Lord to save to the uttermost. I'm asking the Lord to save everybody that's bound up, jacked up, beat up. I don't care how bad their cup is. I don't care how bad their past is. I want every drug addict to know. I want everybody bound in a sexual sin to know. I want everybody bound by rebellion to know that there is a Savior, and he is in this house, and he saves to the uttermost. Jesus, help me. Jesus will drink right from the cup that nobody else will touch. Can I say this? He gave her dignity before he gave her the gospel. He made her feel like she mattered. And that's what we try to do. That's why we feed people. That's why we provide showers every Sunday, and we provide socks and underwear and a change of clothes. And that's why we do what we do with missionaries. That's why we build campuses, because we're trying to give people dignity. How many of you can say when Jesus saved you, he gave you dignity? See, you can't praise him if he didn't bring you out of anything. You can't praise him if he didn't meet you at the well. But there's about 1,000 people here. Maybe it ain't everybody, but there's about 1,000 people here, and there's a bunch in Palatka that can say, I'm only here today because he met me at the well. He met me in my struggle. He gave me dignity. And this is why, precious, we got to be up close and personal with the lost. Come on now. You'll never win a Samaritan shouting across from the well. You got to get in their presence. You got to sit with them. Jesus sat with her at the well. And Jesus, in the story, he changes her life. He changes her mindset. He said, I've got water for you. And if you drink this water, you'll never thirst again. And she said, sir, if that's the kind of water you got, Give me that water. I've been dragging this water pot, dragging my shame every afternoon by myself in the heat. But if you've got water like that, give me this water pot. You know what happened? She had such an encounter with Jesus. She left her water pot. The thing that she had been carrying, the thing that had been a burden to her, she left it behind. Is there anybody in this room today that can say, I'm glad, Jim Rayleigh, that I was able to leave my water pot, the thing that I've been carrying, that sin, that compromise, that past? You ought to give God praise for everything you left and everything you abandoned and everything that you don't have to carry anymore. But yes, it was a natural water pot, but she left her shame at that well. She left her sin at that well. 28th verse said, so the woman left her water pot. I want to help people leave their water pot. I want every campus, come on, everything that we do, Palatka, we want people to leave their water pots. We want them to leave their burdens. Come on. There's a song we used to sing called Leave It There, Leave It There. Take your burdens to the Lord and leave them there. So the woman left her water pot. She went away into the city and said to the people, come see a man. Come see a man who told me everything I ever did. They went out of the city and were coming to him. She came for natural water. She got living water. She got so much more than what she was coming after. I wish I could find some people here today who could say, when I found Jesus, I found so much more than I ever dreamed I was going to find. Y'all don't want to help me in here, but I'm going to go ahead and preach for just a minute. There's some of y'all, he's exceeded your hopes. He's exceeded your dreams. He's more than you ever thought he would be. Somebody ought to praise him if he's been above and beyond. Come on, Palatka. Come on at home. And I want to tell every preacher who preaches Jesus is still enough. Man, make him the center of every message that you preach. The woman came for water, didn't she? And she left with living water. The woman who came at noon to avoid the city now runs to reach the city. Can you imagine? There's power in this for all of us, because the Samaritan woman's shame became her sermon. Let me just say it. You missed it. You're most dangerous to the enemy when your shame becomes your sermon. No, you want to sit there today and you kind of want to look straight ahead and you don't want to act like you've had some mess in your past or you've had some struggles or you've had some issues, but some of us are here today and our shame has become our sermon. That failure, that struggle, that season, those years, so many times and so many years ago where we were doing shameful things, now we can tell the lost, now we can tell people there is a Redeemer. His name is Jesus Christ. I dare somebody right now, if your pain and your shame is your sermon, give the Lord a praise like you're thankful. Come on and give him a radical shout. My shame is my sermon. My shame is my sermon. In verse 42, the Samaritans are the first ones who called Jesus the Savior of the world. Not in Israel, not among the people who should have recognized him, but the people who carried great shame. And listen, if you've carried shame and you ever get delivered from it, you can't help but give Jesus the praise and the glory. Some of y'all don't understand why people around you worship the way they worship. Some of you don't understand. You probably say, it don't take all that. It don't take all that noise, all that shouting. I wish she would sit down. She stood up half the service. She's making too much noise. She's on my last nerve. But the reality of it all is he's praising at another level because the shame has been broken off of his life. Come on, somebody, and we've got something to praise about. We've got something to worship about. We've got something to shout about. The shame is broken. Somebody take 20 seconds and praise God for everything he broke off of your life. Oh, glory to God. And if nobody else can praise him, raise your right hand. I now deputize you as the praise leader on your row. Look down your row and say, get with it. Give him praise. He broke too much off of your life for you not to be a worshiper, for you not to be a praiser. He brought you out of too much. Come on, church. You're most dangerous to the enemy when your shame becomes your sermon. The city wrote, the city that Israel wrote off gave Jesus his greatest title. He's the Savior of the world. So when the disciples come back, they see him talking to a woman. And they're like, and then a Samaritan woman. And then their hiney really gets tight. Come on, y'all. And they were so shocked that they didn't even say anything about it. Oh, come on. Have you ever wanted to say something? I'm going to have to talk this time because y'all. Have you ever looked at something and said, what in the world? But it's so shocking you don't even say nothing. You just say, I got to get out of here. So they see him talking not only to a woman, but to a Samaritan woman who's been married 5 times and shacking up and asking her for a drink. And so they're so uncomfortable, they start talking about lunch. Did you get dinner? James and John are looking at each other going, Peter's like, Thomas is over there going, I doubt that. Come on, somebody. Peter said what? No, he didn't. What the blank? No, he didn't do that. I'm just kidding. It was shocking to them. They could not believe it, so they start talking about lunch. And they missed what was actually happening. They said, did you have something to eat? And this is how Jesus responds. He said, my food is to do the will of him who sent me and to accomplish his work. He said, you're worried about lunch, and I'm changing this woman and this city right in front of your eyes. Revival is breaking out. And the disciples wanted to know, have you had anything to eat? See, a dream team with wrong priorities is a danger to the harvest.
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0: to Relevant Live with Pastors Chris and Liz Sarno, direct from Relevant Church in Daytona Beach. We pray this message helps you connect to God as you find your place, reveal your purpose, and unlock your potential. We are so glad that you are joining us here today.
1: I don't think you're not about just being inquisitive or just, you know what I'm saying? You want to have your approach to God to be right. You know, and I think the biggest thing a lot of times with prayer, and we might even dive in this a little bit today, is you have to get an understanding of your righteousness. Other times, you don't really feel acceptable to God. And that's not true. You're always acceptable to God. That's the lie of the enemy to try to get you to say, oh, you know, you're not in the position. You're the righteousness of God in Christ Jesus. Remember Romans 3:23? You can go there. I think that's a really cool place to start. Romans 3:23, that we could solidify once and for all. I'm good with God. My behavior might not be great with God, but I'm good with God. And since I'm good with God, he's good with me. All have sinned and are what? Come short of the glory of God, right? But what does that mean? That doesn't mean we stay like that. He's just saying everybody sinned and everybody fell short of the glory. But Jesus came to remove sin and put us back in the glory. Look what it says in the next verse. Being justified. That word justified means what? Just as if I never sinned. You can't do that on your own. I can't do that on our own. Jesus did that through his blood, his resurrection. He redeemed us, right? Freely by his grace through the redemption that is in Christ. Wow. So how was I justified? Not by my works, not by my actions, not by my attitude, not by my vocabulary. I was justified by grace. And the power of grace is found in redemption and what Jesus Christ did. So that sets the playing field wide open that I've been made right. Look at the next verse. So cool, right? Who God, what? Had set forth to be the propitiation. Now that word propitiation means this. It's he's the substitute and sacrifice, right? Through faith in his blood. So faith in the blood of Jesus to be my substitute and sacrifice, and has now declared me righteous for the remission of sin that are passed through the forbearance of God. And what that means is the redemption of God. Wow. Look at the next verse. To declare, I say at this time, his righteousness, that he might be the just and justifier of him which believe in Jesus. That means my justification, my just as if I never sinned, was because of what Jesus did, not because of what I did. Look at Romans 6:22 and 23. So strong, man. Look at this. You're going to love this, man. But now being made free from sin. Now. Well, we fell short of the glory of God. Yeah, I know. But now we've been put back in. Because what does he say? Set free from sin and have become slaves of God. You have now what? A present reward in holiness, and its end is eternal life. For the wages of sin pay is what? Death. You know that. But the gift of God is eternal life through Jesus Christ. So Jesus has released us from the penalty. He did it with his power. Jesus was executed as a criminal, but never committed a crime. You ever think about that? How can somebody pay the price of being a criminal like a thief hanging on a cross, right? But was never committed of a crime. Well, he didn't do it for him. In fact, he was sinless. His death shows us he had no personal sin to pay. So his death paid for ours. See how you get that? Like, how can he die the death of a criminal and never committed a crime? He did it for me and you. Our legal debt has been paid. He paid a debt he didn't owe. And we owed a debt we couldn't pay. So Jesus took our place judicially, bearing the penalty of sin and dying in her place. When you come to the understanding of this, that's what he did. He forgave us all our sins. He canceled all our debts. We are not legally indebted any longer to sin. He stood against it. He condemned it once and for all. And he has taken away the power of it by nailing it to the cross. So now we're alive in Christ. We're new creatures. When you get an understanding of that, you know that he nailed all the accusations on the cross. He set us free as believers. We're not guilty any longer. We've been forgiven. We've been redeemed. This gives us full access to everything God's word provides. This thing goes beyond spiritual separation. Okay? It goes to, we had spiritual separation. He not only brought us back in unity with God, he gave us the privileges and the proper passion points of success through the word of God. So you're never separated from this. You're never too far away. But you still got to be scriptural in order to see these things work. I'm telling you, this is big. Because sometimes I think what happens is we don't have a righteous understanding. We don't have an understanding of righteousness. Got to have an if your prayer life is going to be based on anything, it needs to be based in righteousness. It's huge. I was looking at some of these notes today, and not only do you know you're alive in Christ, you've been set free from sin. You've been set free from this thing. Man, look what he says. Look at Matthew 7. Let's look at this in the message. In the message translation of Matthew 7:7.
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0: This is really cool. I like the way he says this. It's like, get rid of bargaining with God. Really, that's kind of cool. Don't bargain with God. Be direct. Ain't that cool? Ask what you need. This isn't some cat and mouse game, hide and seek game we're in. Ain't that cool? Like, you know, something like, oh, God's hiding. No, come on, man. Look at verse 9. If your child asks for bread, do you trick him with sawdust? If he asks for a fish, do you scare him with a live snake in his plate? Right? Listen to this part. As bad as you are, now we've been free from sin. You know what I'm saying? We've been redeemed. Just read into it a little bit. He's saying, like, you know, you're looking at your performance, but like, I was cussing the other day in traffic. Nah, don't worry about it. Right? I was yelling and screaming. Nah, don't worry about it. Hey, I did this. I robbed the pen from work. You know what I'm saying? As bad as you are with your humanity. Now, God doesn't base this stuff on your humanity, but you know you better than anybody. You know? As bad as you are, you wouldn't think of such a thing. He's making a point. It's a parable. You're at least decent to your own children. So don't you think God, who conceived you in love, is even better? Isn't that like a good mindset? Like, it's kind of like hitting you a little bit like, come on, man. Don't you know who God is? God's not doing this based upon your behavior or who you are. Look at verse 12. I love this. Here is a simple rule of thumb. Guide for your behavior. Ask yourself what you want people to do for you. Then grab the initiative and do it for them. Add up God's law and prophets, and this is what you get. What do you get? Don't look for shortcuts to God. The market is flooded with surefire, easygoing formulas for a successful life that you can practice in your spare time. Don't fall for that stuff, even though crowds of people do. The way of life to God is vigorous and requires total attention. Now, what am I trying to get you to see in this? He said, ask and you shall receive. Seek and you shall find. Knock, it will be open. He's saying, look, man, don't look at your human flaws. Don't look at your human frailty. Don't look at these things that you think disqualify you. God has already pre-qualified you for the blessings of God. Stop getting all these formulas. Stop getting in all these mindsets. Stay scriptural. Okay? Because that's what he was talking about. He was talking about prayer. You know, Jesus, and let's go to Matthew 6:11 in the Passion. This is where he talks about the Lord's Prayer. Brother Hagin used to say this was funny. You know, and we'll talk more about this probably next week, but I want to get in this. Matthew 6:11, Passion Translation, we acknowledge. This is big. We acknowledge you as the provider of all we need each day. That's making God your source. Look what he says. Forgive us the wrongs we have done as we ourselves release forgiveness to those who have wronged us. Now, we're going to talk about this one Wednesday. You got to forgive people if you want to be forgiven. That's huge. We're going to talk about this on Sunday, I think. But we got to forgive people. If you're going to hold people, you know, I've been saying this for years. You know, it's hard to forgive people sometimes. Like, I got to forgive them. Well, the only reason why you're forgiving them is because God forgave you. And if you're going to keep the channel with God open, you got to forgive others. Look at 13. Rescue us every time we face tribulation. Set us free from evil. You are the King who rules with power and glory forever. Amen. And when you pray, make sure you forgive the faults of others so that your Father in heaven will also forgive you. Look at verse 15. But if you withhold forgiveness from others, your Father will withhold forgiveness from you. Such a wild statement, ain't it? Well, why would God do that? Because he's forgiven you. If he forgave you, you got to forgive others. Why would God hold you in a place of unforgiveness if you don't forgive others? Because he already forgave you. So you can't not give to mankind what God already gave you and expect to have the benefits of heaven. So you got to forgive. We're going to talk more about it, but this is what I want you to know. If you're going to have the peace and you're going to have the victory and you're going to have the great success and you're going to have the overcoming life and you're going to have the overflow and you're going to walk in a blessing, you and I are going to have to make sure beyond a shadow of a doubt that we're keeping our focus forward in realizing we got to be forgivers because we've been forgiven. I'm going to talk more about that. But we're sticking in this prayer point because look at Philippians 4:4 in the Passion. I want you to see this. So good. We want the peace. We want the benefits. We want the, be cheerful with joyous celebration in every season of your life. I mean, that ain't easy. But how can I be joyful? The only way you can have that attitude of heart is knowing that you have the Word of God to access to change what you're seeing in the earth. Because it's not easy. I just did a funeral not too long ago, you know, and there was a scripture, weirdest scripture in there. I could almost find it for you if I have to. But it says in Ecclesiastes, it's better to go to a funeral than it is to go to a party. And I'm going, that is one of the stupidest scriptures you think in your head. Like, what, like, how can you say going to a funeral is better than going to a party? And what Solomon was writing about was he had lived a season of life and came on his side. He said, you want to know why? Because anybody could go to a party and just be joyous in that environment. But what you realize when you go to and see a place of loss, you realize how much people mean to you.
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And that was Today's the Day from Mighty Sons of Thunder. Now that is how you get an hour of Jesus rock rolling. Hey everybody, welcome to the Trinity Rock Hour. I'm Randy, and I'm glad you found your way here. To everybody who keeps coming back to spend an hour with me, I appreciate you. And if you're hearing this show for the first time, well, you found something a little different. We play rock music, we talk about Jesus, and somewhere along the way, I usually manage to get myself into a little trouble, but that's all part of the fun. We've got a whole lot of music lined up, including some songs you know and a few you might be hearing for the very first time. And that's one of my favorite things about this show. There's always another song waiting around the corner. Now, sometimes life gets away from us. We make mistakes, get ourselves into situations we can't fix, and finally realize we need somebody bigger than us to step in. I've been there, and I know exactly who to call. Here's Mighty Sons of Thunder with Rescue Me. I'm Randy, and this is the Trinity Rock Hour, where Jesus Rock lives.

And that was Words from Mighty Sons of Thunder. I'm Randy Poche, and you're listening to the Trinity Rock Hour. You know, Jesus said something that I think we all need to hear once in a while. He told us not to spend our lives worrying about what we're going to eat, what we're going to wear, or how we're going to get through tomorrow. He said, our Father in heaven already knows what we need. And then he told us something else. Seek first the kingdom of God. Think about that for a minute. Jesus wasn't telling us we'd never have problems. He was telling us where to put our trust when those problems come. And I don't know about you, but I need that reminder every now and then. Now, this next song is one you folks have really taken to, and I think I know why. Sometimes we just need to be reminded that what this world offers and what Jesus offers are two very different things, and Jesus knows exactly what we need. Here's one of your favorites from Mighty Sons of Thunder. He fills my cup.

And that was God's Armor from Mighty Sons of Thunder. Hey, I'm Randy Poche, and we're about halfway through the Trinity Rock Hour. Now, I need to talk to you folks about something because we need your help. Here's the thing. 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And if you're on YouTube, subscribe to the channel. Those little things make a difference. They help the music get discovered, and they help us reach people who haven't heard a single note of Jesus rock yet. And you know what? You might be the reason somebody hears a song they really needed today. That's what this is all about. And we want to hear from you too. 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Tell us where you're listening, what songs you're digging, and how you found us. We're going to keep making the music and bringing you the Trinity Rock Hour. You help us get it out there. That's how we grow this thing together. All right, I think I've successfully taken care of business. Let's get back to the Jesus Rock, Mighty Sons of Thunder. Need your power? You're riding with me now, so don't go anywhere. This is the Trinity Rock Hour, where Jesus

And that was Journey with Jesus from Mighty Sons of Thunder. I'm Randy, and we're heading into the final stretch of the Trinity Rock Hour. You know, I was looking over the music we've played this hour, and there's something that really stands out to me. Every one of these songs has a different story, different struggles, different moments in somebody's life, but they all keep bringing us back to the same person, Jesus Christ. And that's no accident. That's why Trinity is here. That's why we make this music, and that's why I get behind this microphone and spend an hour with you. We want people to know him, and if you've been listening for a while, you know we're not running out of things to say about Jesus anytime soon. We've got more than 60 songs, and believe me, there's plenty more where those came from. Now, we're getting into our final set, and I want to start it with our newest single. It's a song that takes us back to the reason for all of this, his life, his sacrifice, and what he did for every one of us. And I think that's something worth remembering, don't you? Mighty Sons of Thunder, we remember you.

0: And that was The Holy One from Mighty Sons of Thunder. You know, I look at the clock and wonder where the hour went. Seems like I just sat down here and somebody's already telling me it's time to leave. I was having a pretty good time too, but before I go, I want to thank you for spending this hour with me. There's something special happening here at Trinity. We're building a home for Jesus Rock, and every time you tune in, share a song, or tell somebody about this show, you're helping us build it. And believe me, we're not slowing down. And here's what I really love about this whole thing. Somewhere out there, somebody's hearing one of these songs for the very first time. Maybe they weren't even looking for Jesus when they turned on the radio, but he found a way into their day anyway. Now that's something worth playing rock music for. We've got a whole lot more music to bring you, more stories to tell, and plenty more reasons for me to keep showing up behind this microphone. 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Let us know where you're listening from. 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Most importantly, wherever life takes you, keep Jesus close. He's not just somebody we sing about around here. He's the reason we're here in the first place. Take care of yourself, take care of each other, and I'll see you on the next episode. 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
1: It's 8 o'clock.
2: It's 80 degrees.